It's Mix 100.5, Choosing Texas. If you choose Ramon Road during your commute, this is good. Big changes are coming to one of the most used crossings in the Coachella Valley. Palm Springs, Cathedral City, and the Agua Caliente Band of Cahuilla Indians are teaming up on the Ramon Road Bridge Project over the Whitewater River. This is a stretch that's between San Luis Rey and Candlewood. I had no idea this many. 40,000 cars a day use it. That's crazy. They're widening it to from four lanes to six, and they're adding turn lanes and sidewalks and bike lanes and earthquake upgrades. And I've seen so much stuff on my social feeds lately, all the news outlets talking about how, oh, we're prime, the tectonic plates are really, there's a lot of pressure, and we could have the big one any day. They've been saying we could have the big one every day since the last big one, like 3 million years ago. I don't know when it was, but we had a big one. I also shouldn't joke about earthquakes, because a good way to hear God laugh. Anyway, they're adding lanes, turning lanes, all kind of stuff. Ramon Road is getting widened, which is great news for everyone who's ever chose to be on Ramon Road right now, if that's you driving in the 5 o'clock hour.

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0: Brad's Bradley. For the radio. You know, it's funny, he's growing up, I was, Brad, hey, Brad. The only person ever called me Bradley was my mother, and it was like, you know, when I'm in trouble. I get the Bradley. That's my real name. My real name is Bradley Ryan. And because I know some radio DJs, they use different names. I don't know why. Anyways, it's Bradley on the radio. It's Brad in real life. Or unless you're that guy singing. TV tonight. We got some World Cup action happening. Most of it's over, though. Yeah. Czechia versus Mexico. That starts at 6. So that one's coming up. That's going to be a big one. Now, Mexico's playing tonight. They're playing South Africa and South Korea. That'll also be starting 6 o'clock. But I know we'll all be watching the Mexico game. We won't be watching the second round of the NBA draft, which will be... this is what is on now already? See, I had no idea. That started in ESPN. And the American Experiment on Netflix. And then also, the streaming premiere of Avatar, Fire and Ash. I haven't seen this. I saw the original Avatar in the movie theater with 3D glasses and had a headache for 3 days afterwards, which was awesome. But this one I haven't seen, and I want to check it out. Avatar, Fire and Ash, that'll be on Disney Plus. It's one of your 8 different things you subscribe to, Disney Plus.

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ran down what's on TV tonight a little while ago. Something I forgot to mention this on was on YouTube. It's called Sheep Detectives. Sheep Detectives. And I should have a whole notebook full of jokes ready for that one. And I just

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Mix 100.5. You know, yesterday I was talking about how I don't really have any interest in soccer, but like it's a World Cup, and it's like, yeah, USA! And then Mazinga was telling me the other day that it's possible that the United States could face England on the 4th of July. Could you even imagine that? If you know, you can understand the history. Holy cow. Speaking of 4th of July, I won't be fighting the Brits, but I'll be hanging out over at the Palm Desert Aquatic Center for the 4th of July. Fireworks spectacular from the city of Palm Desert. Oh, yeah.

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Victoria and Coachella sent me this text message. So nice. It says, I just wanted to say so nice having you back on in afternoons. My drive home finally feels normal again. No offense, but I can only hear Mario Lopez try to sell me GLP-1 shots so many times before I start screaming, welcome back. Maria. Aww.

Oh, Mexico and Chechia, I'll tell you. It's USA for me, but yeah, I'm rooting for Mexico right behind the United States. And is that on TV now? Okay, I got to get an update on this. By the way, don't forget the final day of the World Cup. We're hanging out over at Agua Caliente Casino, 360 Sports in Cat City for the finals. And you can get in on that and win some cash at the website.

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I was talking earlier about the money you could win from the World Cup. 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Get on there and check that out. Someone could walk with $20,000. And the final day of the World Cup, we're hanging out 360 Sports Agua in Cat City. That is going to be a big old party.

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There's no Golden M&M. Do you guys remember when they brought back the red M&M years ago? I don't know if you guys remember that or not, but when they brought back the red M&M, everyone's like, oh, they're bringing back the red one, and they taste the same as every other M&M. Well, I guess they're getting rid of the blue ones, and I don't know how long ago, it was about 31 years, the blue ones replaced the tan ones. I don't even remember the tan ones. I think I might, but not really. But the blue ones are going away, and you know something I never got about M&Ms? Peanut M&Ms are not M&Ms with peanuts inside. They're just peanuts with a little bit of M&M on the outside.

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All right, my desert friends, my desert family, Mix 100.5 family. That's going to do it for me. I'm out of here. What did we learn today on the show? Well, nothing really, but we played some good music. Eric Zachary's on the way next with the XYZ crew. Make sure you keep it locked down. Talk to you guys tomorrow afternoon, 3 p.m. Mix 100.5 later.

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1: My mom wants to be an influencer, and I know what you're thinking.
2: In the worst way.
1: Okay. Who taught you in the worst way? I know what you're thinking. We call it Mom's Hot Take. She's already an influencer. She is.
2: No. No one's sending me stuff.
1: Radio's not good enough. So right now, TikTok, we have at Mom's Hot Take.
2: I want stuff. I will try it out for you. Anything
3: Okay, okay. Okay. First of all, I don't think you should ever be that thirsty.
1: Desperate, yeah.
3: Yeah. For anything. Don't ever.
2: I'm glazing people.
1: What? You're
3: what?
2: I'm glazing people.
1: No. All right. All right. Hold it together. My mom, So we had a couple artists come through the studio, right? And we have a really good friend of ours that works for a music label. And he is actively working on getting his mom to be a music. It's called music promo influencer.
2: Right.
1: So it's the idea of like using certain sounds that are trending and maybe people, you know, give you a little kickback. Maybe they don't.
2: And I went down her rabbit hole.
1: Okay.
2: Well,
1: Jordan.
2: The rabbit hole of becoming a TikTok influencer.
3: Yeah, So, and what'd you find?
1: So what kind of music do you want to promote, Mom? Oh.
2: Top music, pop music.
3: Top music, pop music.
1: All right. Follow my mom for more tips. Who's trending right now in pop music, Mom?
2: Olivia Dean.
1: Okay.
3: Olivia Dean. Yes.
1: Olivia. Olivia Dean.
2: I like her.
3: Yeah, she's really good. Yeah, she's really good.
1: All right.
3: Yeah.
1: You think you could break her as an artist?
2: Sure. I could glaze.
3: She's not quite there yet, but with your help.
1: Stop saying glaze, please. I just need
2: you. I think you didn't know that I knew that.
3: I don't think you do know it.
1: Okay. What kind of products do you feel like you could test out and show people as an influencer?
2: Older people makeup.
1: What makes makeup old versus young?
2: Because skin types change. So you have drier skin when you get older.
1: So name some brands. What are you thinking?
2: Oh, L'Oreal, CoverGirl,
3: Maybelline.
2: I love food. I think cupcakes.
3: Send her meals.
1: I think right now, if you just want to go follow my mom, she'd be thrilled.
3: Oh, yeah. Seriously.
1: Yeah. At Mom's Hot Take on Instagram and TikTok. We're going to work on actively creating your influencer.
2: You know, she got to quit her part-time job because she got some money from her son.
1: You're talking about my friend's mom. Okay.
3: All right. So when you get food on the internet, that's more Facebook Marketplace.
2: I love Factor.
3: Oh, you want like the meal plan service.
2: Sure, that'd be great.
1: My mom's going to be out here like, Blue Chew is pretty. Yeah. Jesus. All right. Mom's Hot Take. It's all brought to you by...
2: I have dogs. Chewy, BarkBox.
1: It's all brought to you by...
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2: XYZ with Eric Zachary. Audrey is learning that she's becoming an old with Jordan and I. Now, and you are 10 years younger than us.
3: Yes.
2: But you are hitting that point between 24 and 25 now where it's like, oh, maybe you can't eat everything.
3: Well, yeah. So I love Taco Bell. I also have chronic stomach issues, but I have never had a bad experience with Taco Bell until today. When I was awoken at 5 a.m. with the worst stomach pain that I've ever felt in my entire life. And so I'm telling Jordan that we took the bus together today. I'm telling him
4: That's
3: this
4: cute.
3: Story.
4: Thank you.
3: And he was like, oh, yeah, you're just getting old.
4: Yeah,
3: and
4: I mean, if you're waking up to the grumble guts, like, yeah.
3: I mean, it was just like pain. It was just pain. And I was like, what the heck is going on right now?
4: Yeah, you've reached that threshold, Audrey, where you can no longer eat all the things you used to eat as a child.
3: I will say the messed up part, though, is that like there are I have a million food intolerances. There are a million things that I can't eat for whatever reason. Taco Bell's never done me wrong. And so I'm just feeling really hurt. I'm feeling really upset.
4: This is worse than a breakup, huh?
3: And, I don't know what to do. I get
4: Not
3: Taco
4: eat
3: Bell
4: Taco
3: weekly.
4: Bell. That's the problem, Audrey.
3: No, I need it.
2: So we've been recently describing Audrey's issues as having the wet beefers. Jordan, can you fade out the music? Because I wrote a song for you, Audrey.
4: Oh, God.
2: About having wet beefers.
3: Is this an AI song? Did you write me an AI song about my IBS?

0: so not okay.
1: That was insane.
2: Okay, that went beefers in my
0: so
2: gut.
0: So many levels.
2: I'm so sorry. This is wild. This is what you should use AI for.
0: You cannot. This is not happening today.
2: Text Roxy with Eric Zachary.
3: The desert's best mix. 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

0: What's something you've done to impress somebody? And maybe hindsight's 20/20, and you're like, that was embarrassing.
1: Yeah.
0: But we recently found out that a person. Yeah, a person, someone that's a singer, tried to impress our photographer, Aya, and just like randomly kept hitting the deck to do push-ups at like the most curious times, and it wasn't a good look.
1: I don't know that, like, even outside of all the people involved, like, I don't know when that would be a cool thing
0: in a gym. Maybe. Even then,
1: yeah, but like even then, weird.
0: It just, and she caught it on camera because she was like doing a fit check to her camera, and then you just see him walking behind her and like start doing push-ups, and we're like, oh my god, this is icky. So I want to know.
2: Like, I not even can't take such an ick. I'm sorry.
0: It's bizarre. But like, I think we've all had moments, maybe not to that degree, but like that you've like done something where you're like, why am I doing this? But you're trying to impress somebody.
1: Yeah. Oh, I think I can match that level of ick. Okay. My freshman year of college, I was like really into this girl, and I found out that she was taking an Italian class and was like not doing well. And I was like, oh, I can definitely win some points
0: if I learn Italian.
2: Speak Italian.
1: So instead of just going through the proper channels like Google or Rosetta Stone, I decided to play Assassin's Creed 2 in Italian. And I just thought I would, by osmosis, learn Italian.
0: From a video game.
1: Got it.
0: Okay.
1: The only thing I retained was Requiesta and Apache, which is rest in peace.
0: Okay.
2: That's crazy.
1: It did not work out. I don't think I need to say it, but it did. It didn't land.
0: Audrey, have you ever done anything to try to impress somebody?
2: Yeah. The thing that comes to mind was my freshman year of high school. So I was much younger. Okay. Anyway, there was this. I was talking to this kid on Kick.
0: I hate this story so much.
2: And he really liked girls who like could skate, and I used to skateboard like pretty frequently. But I would use it to get from like point A to point B.
0: I was never doing tricks.
2: Okay. But I was like, I'm gonna learn how to do a kickflip, and then I couldn't learn how to do a kickflip. So I sent him a video of me like kind of joking, doing a really bad kickflip. And he never responded to me.
1: Oof, left you on red.
2: We never spoke again.
1: She's not a skater girl.
0: Yeah.
1: I'm saying see you later, girl.
0: I have several. But I so many.
1: Okay.
0: As like just a chronically like self-conscious person through high school and especially college, of like trying to like get someone's attention but never being bold enough to just talk to a girl.
1: Yeah, yeah.
0: So like I'm a decent dancer. I never took dance classes, but like I got a decent rhythm.
1: Okay,
0: and
1: there's
0: like a few like highlight moves or specialty moves that
1: you
0: I got
1: get
0: learned.
1: To shake in them hips.
0: Yeah, but like I learned how to like pop and lock it from right to left, but I couldn't do it left to right. So like at random times at like parties, I would just like do it. Like I would like pop from like the right to the left.
2: Yeah.
0: And then like I did it so many times. I guess one night, obviously when I was drinking, this girl that I was trying to get the attention of, she comes up and she goes, is that the only thing you know how to do?
1: Damn.
0: And I was like, oh, okay.
1: You got to leave at that point.
0: Yeah, I did.
1: Start popping and locking at a different party.
0: It's embarrassing. What's the most embarrassing thing or wildest thing you've tried to do to impress someone? Whether it's a romantic situation or maybe a boss or a family member or something. XYZ content on Instagram. Let us know.
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1: XYZ with Derek Zachary. What have you been watching, enjoying, binging, absorbing as you loaf on a couch?
2: Yep.
1: Jordan, what have you been watching?
2: All right. So Dumb Dragons, it's back, baby. Oh, House of the Dragon season three started.
1: I forgot you're really into that.
2: Oh, man. At first I was like, I don't think I'm into it. It's been like 2 years. But episode one of this season really came through with a knockout. There is also, that's HBO Max if you don't know. But also there's a new Harlan Coben on Netflix.
1: Oh, okay.
2: I Will Find You. It's got Helly from Severance in it.
1: Oh, wow. Yeah. I love her.
2: Yeah. So, I mean, I think just because like the Harlan Coben book series has been doing well on Netflix, now they've got the budget to bring like some serious A-listers into
1: Lauer.
2: It. That's her name. But yeah, they've got a stat cast for this one. I just started that. So far, very good cop, prison break, sort of drama, whodunit style deal. So Netflix, I Will Find You, a new Harlan Coben, and House of the Dragon season three is on HBO.
1: I love that. Yeah. Audrey?
3: I am about to read to you all of the untold like documentaries that I've seen, that I've watched on Netflix in the past week. So Untold is like it's more about the sheer
2: volume
3: of what they are. I watched The Death and Life of Umar Odom, The Liver King, the Brett Favre one. I watched the Caitlyn Jenner one. And then I also watched The Girlfriend Who Didn't Exist. And I've seen all of these in the most recent, or in the most past week that we've had here. Yeah. They're really good.
1: Which one did you like the best?
3: Honestly, probably the Lamar Odom one, just because I was like kind of like sentient for when that was all happening. Mm-hmm. But also the Brett Favre one was really interesting.
1: Okay.
2: Yeah.
1: Love your documentaries.
3: I do.
2: How did you watch that many in such a short time?
3: Dude, it's all I've been watching.
1: She always tells us she has to leave early. That's what she's going home to do.
4: Gotta learn more about Lamar Odom.
3: I watch
4: Odom.
3: It when I'm like doing my makeup in the morning.
2: Gotcha. Yeah.
1: You know, some nice morning breakfast material. I was telling Audrey about this last week, Jordan, when you were on your honeymoon, Legends on Netflix.
3: Oh, yeah.
2: Legends. Why does that sound familiar?
1: It's based on a true story. So it's about a bunch of customs and border patrol agents in the UK in the 90s that literally, like when I say border patrol, I mean like they're the ones like at Heathrow Airport being like bag check.
2: Sure, yeah.
1: And they find a select group of them that basically essentially become spies and take on the heroin crisis.
2: Oh, wow.
1: In the UK.
2: Okay.
1: That Margaret Thatcher at the time, the prime minister, was like, we have to stop this. But like they didn't have a budget. So they like very covertly tasked five like normal everyday people to become spies. And it's based on a true story and it's so good.
2: Does it play like a show?
1: Yeah, it's a series.
2: Okay, cool.
1: No, it's a reenactment. It's a series. But yeah, it's really well done. And
2: nice.
1: It is very British, so you may want the captions on if you struggle with certain words.
2: Sure, yeah.
1: But yeah, it's great. And it's just every episode, I'm like, wow, this is really well done.
2: I love a history drama, so I will jump into that.
1: Thriller, like you don't know where it's going to go. And I'm sure they're dramatizing a lot of it, but it's based on a true story.
2: I'm with it. Okay, Legends. And that's on
1: Netflix.
2: Excellent.
1: And then House of the Dragon, and then a whole bunch of documentaries.
2: That's right.
1: Untold Stories. Is it, Audrey?
2: Yeah, Untold.
3: Just Untold.
1: Okay.
3: Yeah.
1: XYZ with Derek Zachary. What are you watching Wednesday? It's all brought to you by O'Reilly Auto Parts, your professional parts people.
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1: I'm going under in this time. I feel there's no one to save me. This all or nothing really got away. You're driving me crazy.

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1: XYZ with Eric Zachary. Do you give a gift to someone when they explicitly say, do not get me a gift?
2: Yeah.
1: Specifically for a wedding, but yeah. I mean, I guess in general too. Taylor Swift, Travis Kelce getting married. You've already heard about that. But apparently there's a very strict, like, do not get us anything.
2: No gifts.
1: Policy.
2: No gifts at the wedding.
1: I think is a little different when you're a celebrity of that stature.
2: Sure.
1: Right?
2: Yeah.
1: Like, even if like there's no gift, they have like their assistants and stuff that are going to send stuff to the house regardless.
2: I mean, if I'm invited to this, I am the person going, what the hell am I going to get Taylor Swift?
1: Right. I mean, I already struggle with like, if it's someone I know too well, like I want to get something meaningful, but
2: sure.
1: not yeah. also be cheap.
2: Yeah.
1: But if it's like someone that's like not really a close friend, like it's a standard, like $100, $200, whatever you give for mm-hmm. a wedding
2: right.
1: or get something off the registry.
2: Yeah.
1: But when it's someone that's like in the middle, I'm just like, ah, man.
2: Sure, yeah.
1: I'll out it. Jordan, for your wedding, like, you had a registry, rightfully so.
2: Right.
1: And we got you something off the registry. And by we, I mean my girlfriend went and got the slushie maker. And I was
2: yes.
1: like, why? She's like, I don't know. It just seemed like the nicest thing on the
2: which
1: registry.
2: Which we thoroughly appreciate.
1: So
2: thank
1: I got
2: Rachel.
1: The turkey baster. I was the cheapest thing
2: right,
1: on the,
2: right.
1: the
2: which
1: registry.
2: Was, which right. was funny, but I think, like, the practicality and, like, camaraderie of the gift meant more to me than actually checking a box off the list of, oh, we now have a new turkey baster.
1: Right. Mm-hmm.
2: You know?
1: But to that point, when we, because that registry came out so much further than when your actual wedding happened,
2: right.
1: that when we were going to Portugal, she turned to me and she's like, oh, are we going to give them money? And I looked at her, I'm like, are you insane?
2: No, don't do that.
1: And I appreciate even Jordan being on my side here. I'm like, I love you. And she's so gracious and she's so giving. But I'm like, we already got them two gifts.
3: Yeah.
2: Right.
1: I'm counting the turkey baster. And like to Jordan's point, like you guys even put like on the Knot website, like you're flying to Portugal for
2: right,
1: us.
2: Right.
1: Like we don't need a gift.
2: Your presence is the present.
1: Yeah, but
2: you know?
1: She's just raised in that way where it's just like no matter what, it doesn't
2: Which
1: matter.
2: I appreciate, you know, I totally get where she's coming from. But, you know, having been on the other end and gone to weddings, been a best man or gone to a destination wedding, I'm like, I'm here.
1: Yeah.
2: That's what you get.
3: Yeah.
2: So I'm totally okay with everybody being like, yeah, we didn't get you anything.
1: I love gifts when I'm not expecting them. Like
2: sure.
1: that's when they mean something to me.
2: Yeah.
1: I don't want you to get something because it's my birthday.
2: Yeah.
1: I don't want to call it the tradition of Christmas, but like the expectation of like, who do you get a gift for in your life for Christmas? But like, that's
3: right.
1: just, I think we're, you know, you can't really not get gifts for people that you love
2: sure. yeah.
1: around
2: yeah.
1: Christmas. But like, that being said, I just like, there's nothing means more to me than like, if my girlfriend gets me something on a random Tuesday
2: sure.
1: or if I surprise mm. someone with like flowers or like Jordan, you and I like will exchange random gifts at like
2: yeah.
1: random times.
2: Mm-hmm.
1: That means so much more that when I say no gifts, I really mean it. I think the problem is there's some people that say it really hoping like, oh, I gotta say this, but like, get me all the gifts.
2: Yeah, I could see the other side of the coin. I think in like the whole Travis Taylor thing, I could see someone like Selena Gomez getting Taylor Swift a gift because
1: sure.
2: they're like close friends.
1: But it's not going to be like a car. It's going to be like,
2: I
1: feel like a cross stitch or something.
2: Right, right. Like I saw these cute mittens.
1: Yeah.
2: You know,
1: something meaningful.
2: Like that. Yeah.
1: And then to add insult to injury to myself, like, again, like Christmas happened for my girlfriend and I, and we had just started dating like 3 months prior to that. And I was like, this is a very serious relationship for 3 months, but like, I don't know what to get.
2: Sure.
1: I ended up settling on a nice bracelet.
2: Right, right.
1: Which was very meaningful and she loved. The other day, I just got her compression socks because she always wears them on planes
2: right.
1: for blood flow.
2: Mm-hmm.
1: Sorry, Rachel. She's very passionate about like, I like fun compression socks. I just like picked up like random fruit.
2: Right, right.
1: Compression socks. She wears those every day. She loves that gift.
2: Yeah.
1: I'm like, okay, can I return the bracelet? That was way cheaper. But like, no, I think it's just a good reminder. Like, not only when someone says something, take them at their word.
2: Right.
1: And then if they react poorly because you did literally what they asked, then that's a character revealing thing for them.
2: Sure,
1: but
2: yeah.
1: Also, just like, there's nothing wrong with being generous and giving a gift, but give it when you're surprising someone.
2: Yeah. Most definitely. Don't wait for the big moment.
1: Right.
2: Do it now.
1: Audrey?
3: No, I
1: meant
3: like,
1: do you have a gift to present to us right now? Or?
3: Oh, I have some trail mix in my bag.
1: I already gave that to you. Run that. Yep. XYZ.
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3: I'm so excited for this.
2: I'm glad you are, because I think it's the dumbest thing to try to have video games on a streamer. There's no controller.
4: You have to use your remote control
3: There's an app, and you can use your phone to play.
4: Oh, great. Even better.
2: So they've set the release for this new immersive horror video game called Unhinged.
3: Yes. It's called Unhinged. It's launching June 30th. It's starring Zoe Kravitz and Sadie Sink as the two main female characters.
2: With the voices.
3: Yeah, the voice actors. And then Troy Baker, who is apparently a very well-renowned video game voice actor.
2: I didn't know the name, but yeah, he's like the deep voice on like a lot of like Mortal Kombat or like Lego Batman or whatever it may be.
3: So there are two options to play the game. You can play the game on like a story mode where you can't die, but then there's also a standard mode where it's based on your reflexes and it plays more like a video game.
2: This is where I have an issue, because like there's no controller, so like your reflex to hit play?
3: You've never played a phone game?
2: It's not the same thing. Is this on the phone or is it
3: No, you can use your phone. You watch it on the TV and you use your phone as a controller.
2: Oh, okay.
3: Which, if you're like me, you have a little controller thingy that goes over your phone so that you can use your phone as a controller.
2: No, I retract what I said. I didn't realize there was like some version of an actual reactive remote like for this game.
3: Yeah, it's an app that you can download apparently, and then you scan a QR code that syncs with the game.
4: Too many steps.
3: I'm excited. We have...
2: get a Switch.
4: Yeah, seriously. Yeah. Just play some real video games.
2: No, I mean, it's cool. It's cool that they have major names attached to it. And they've had a couple games on Netflix. I know that. But like, I just get reminded, Audrey, you probably don't remember this, but Jordan, remember like back in like mid-2000s when they would try to add like little like bonus games on DVDs?
4: Yeah, yeah. Uh-huh. Or like you could play games at like the hotel.
2: Yeah, but no, not even that. I'm talking about like on a DVD, like it was like part of the menu. You could
4: But
2: it really wasn't playing anything. It was like next. Or left or right,
4: and like bonus features.
3: I think those were fun, but I guess I was also probably 4.
4: So. Yeah, that's fair.
2: Just digging the knife in. XYZ with Eric Zachary. Netflix, their new immersive horror video game called Unhinged. It's coming out soon. It's XYZ.
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1: My mom wants to be an influencer, and I know what you're thinking.
2: In the worst way.
1: Okay. Who taught you in the worst way? I know what you're thinking. We call it Mom's Hot Take. She's already an influencer. She is.
2: No. No one's sending me stuff.
1: Radio's not good enough. So right now, TikTok, we have at Mom's Hot Take.
2: I want stuff. I will try it out for you.
3: Okay. First of all, I don't think you should ever be that thirsty.
1: Desperate. Yeah.
3: Yeah. For anything. Don't ever.
2: I'm glazing people.
1: What?
3: You're what?
2: I'm glazing people.
1: No. All right. Hold it together. My mom, So we had a couple artists come through the studio, right? And we have a really good friend of ours that works for a music label. And he is actively working on getting his mom to be called music promo influencer.
2: Right.
1: So it's the idea of like using certain sounds that are trending and maybe people, you know, give you a little kickback. Maybe they don't.
2: And I went down her rabbit hole.
1: Okay.
2: Well,
1: Jordan.
2: The rabbit hole of becoming a TikTok influencer.
3: And what'd you find?
1: So what kind of music do you want to promote, Mom? Oh.
2: Top music, pop music.
1: All right. Follow my mom for more tips. Who's trending right now in pop music, Mom?
2: Olivia Dean.
1: Okay.
3: Olivia
1: Dean.
2: I like her.
3: Yeah, she's really good. Yeah, she's really like good.
1: Her. All right.
3: Yeah.
1: You think you could break her as an artist?
2: Sure. I could glaze.
3: She's not quite there yet, but with
1: Mom,
3: your help.
1: Stop saying glaze, please. I just need you.
2: I think you didn't know that I knew that.
3: I don't think you do know it.
1: Okay. What kind of products do you feel like you could test out and show people as an influencer?
2: Older people makeup.
1: What makes makeup old versus young?
2: Because skin types change. You have drier skin when you get older.
1: So name some brands. What are you thinking?
2: Oh, L'Oreal, CoverGirl,
3: Maybelline.
2: Maybelline. I love food. I think cupcakes.
3: Send her meals.
1: I think right now, if you just want to go follow my mom, she'd be thrilled.
3: Oh, yeah. Seriously.
1: Yeah,
3: seriously.
1: At Mom's Hot Take on Instagram and TikTok. We're going to work on actively creating your influencer.
2: You know, she got to quit her part-time job because she got some money from her son.
1: You're talking about my friend's mom. Yeah. Okay.
3: All right. So when you get food on the internet, that's more Facebook Marketplace.
2: Factor.
3: That's
2: I
3: not.
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I'm from the dirty, but that Chico nice. 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
1: XYZ with Eric Zachary. That is it for us today on the show. A couple things I want to recap. Gracie the giraffe, at the time of us talking right now, is still missing in Texas.
2: On the loose.
1: I don't know how you lose a whole giraffe, but...
2: That still blows my mind.
1: Yeah. I mean, I don't think of Texas as being like a very wooded area, so like... I guess I just feel like a giraffe's a very easy thing to be like, that doesn't belong here.
2: I can see that. That's a giraffe.
1: But she's on the loose. There's a $5,000 reward for the ranch that she went missing from.
2: Hold on, hold on. Now, we were also talking about this ranch and how they have a ton of exotic animals.
1: Yeah.
2: We were talking about, Audrey, you said it's an ibex?
3: I think
1: a Nubian ibex.
3: That's how you say it.
2: What is that?
1: It looks like a yak.
2: Okay.
1: I said a yam earlier, but apparently that's an
2: thank
1: animal.
2: You. Yeah, yam is something
1: impalas,
2: you eat.
1: Which I didn't know weren't just Chevys. It's an actual animal.
2: Yes.
1: Audrey has all these fun facts about. Did you want to share one of the fun facts?
3: I mean, I don't think that I had fun facts.
1: You said the impala could leap.
3: They can leap up to 30 feet in one bound. That's crazy.
2: That's the yak or the ibex?
3: The impala.
2: Oh, the impala. Yeah. Interesting. Okay. So we're learning about animals.
3: Yeah.
2: Didn't you say a yak is also more closely related to a cow?
3: Yeah, than it is like a buffalo.
2: Okay.
3: It's just like a hairy cow.
2: Okay. Can you milk it?
1: Can you milk me, Greg? I have nipples.
3: I mean, probably.
2: Okay.
1: That's a meet the parents reference. If anyone's did he say that on the air? All right, that's it. I'm calling it. It's XYZ with Eric Zachary. Everybody say goodbye.
2: We'll talk to you.
3: Bye.
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2: I want to have a serious and an uncomfortable conversation with all of you.
3: Uh-oh. What was this police chief talking about when he put out this PSA to all the officers that work beneath him? It's coming up next.

0: Sometimes guys are creepy. You know, when they want to get a woman's attention, they'll go to any lengths, right?
1: Okay.
0: So there is this viral video, and it's Ottawa's police chief. So this is not happening around here. This is happening in Canada. And he has put this out to all his fellow police officers about a serious problem that they've been having in the force.
2: I want to have a serious and an uncomfortable conversation with all of you. Change your behavior now or quit. Leave. Members are using our databases as their own way to meet women. Seeing a woman at a coffee shop, coming out of a gym, driving next to them, getting their license plates, and running them on the system. We've seen members messaging vulnerable victims on calls that they've attended in an attempt to develop an intimate relationship.
0: The cops.
1: Wait a minute.
0: The cops are going to these places looking for hot women, waiting for them to get in their car. Producer Sophia, you're going to love this. And then tracking their license plate so they can get their information and contact them.
3: What?
0: Yeah.
3: I mean, obviously, I've heard about, you know, police officers using the information systems in illegal ways before, perverse ways before. I mean, that happens all over the place. Why does that guy sound like a robot?
0: Yeah. No, he's a real person. He's a real person.
3: He sounds definitely like a robot.
0: Police chiefs are very robotic.
3: I guess
0: so. Talk and have to make important videos that they kind of talk like this. Like he says,
2: I want to have a serious and an uncomfortable conversation with all of you.
0: I want to have a serious and uncomfortable conversation with you. Stop being creepy.
3: So was this like an interdepartment thing or he put this out publicly?
0: I think this was to all the officers that work beneath him. It was on TMZ. But, you know, I was thinking about it. Creepy or hot? You know, like when somebody will go to like any length to get your attention. Because there's some things that when guys go out of their way to do, you're like, oh, that's cute that they did that.
4: Yeah.
0: You know, this, I think we're probably in agreement. Like, we don't want anyone tracking our license plates to find our information about us.
4: That's weird.
3: I'll give you an example here. Somebody's following your car.
4: Yeah.
3: When would that ever be a sweet thing?
0: No, that's creepy. No, that's
4: it's creepy. Very
3: right,
4: creepy.
3: Right, right, right.
4: Crosses the line
3: for sure. You walk out of a building randomly and there's somebody standing next to a bush, kind of in the shadows. They don't attack you, but they're just watching.
0: That's creepy.
3: Yeah, also creepy,
0: but Sophia and I were talking at your surprise party, Raven, about the way she met her boyfriend. And what did he do to get your attention?
4: Well, he stuck around for 9 months when I didn't like him.
3: Wait a minute.
4: Yeah.
3: So
4: for
3: 9 months, you told this guy, how many times did he approach you or ask you to go out?
4: A lot of times. I would go out with his friends and I would just ignore him and he would text me and I wouldn't answer and it went on for about 9 months till I gave in.
3: Wait a minute. You would date his friends?
4: No. We would go out to like a bar.
3: As a group. Okay. And he kept, you know, trying to make his way to get you to talk to him.
4: Yep.
3: Is it love? Is it thoughtfulness? Or did you give up?
0: How about when he dropped the vape so that you could get your attention?
4: He dropped a vape right at my foot so that I could pick it up and give it to him.
0: And start a conversation.
4: Yeah, no, he was slick with it. He was like sleek. Like he knew what he was doing, but I was not. He would go to my roommates and he would talk to them and be like, I want to be with her. And they'd be like, no, sorry, she doesn't like
0: you. And how long have you guys been together now?
4: Over 2 years.
0: Right.
3: Wait a minute. Did your roommates inform you that this was going on?
4: Yeah, they did. And I said, don't entertain it.
0: And then what was the point that changed when he became weirdo stalker to love of your life?
4: He was like really funny and he started growing on me and I was like, you know what? I actually enjoy spending time with him. So I'm going to stop kicking him out of my house.
0: Yep. You know what Paul did to get my attention?
3: What's that?
0: He used to make me do his homework and pretend he was too dumb to do it. Yeah. I always say I also have a degree in business if anybody ever needs any help because I did all of his work as undergrad.
4: Whatever works.
3: It was simple with us. Alicia just asked me for a request. I was the DJ at the club, of course, and she would show up all the time.
0: Once think like maybe I should just run her license plate and follow her around?
3: Can't say that I did. And don't do that for me, please.
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8: 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You're going to get the whole story. Then you'll decide who's right. Couples Court is coming up next.

0: One couple.
1: At 28, he's still exactly the same.
2: I get what she's saying, and I mean, I'm not proud of it or anything.
0: One problem.
1: Marty is just one of those really picky eaters.
0: You decide the outcome.
1: I mean, I'm not going to not go out to eat with my husband, but I guess I don't really have a choice, so.
0: It's Couples Court on the Anna and Raven Show.
3: Every day a couple joins us, they let us know what their disagreement is about, and then it's up for you to decide who's right. Janet and Greg. Janet, what's going on?
4: So my husband and I, we've been married 8 years. We have our daughter. We have our own place. We both work right now, doing pretty good. Life is pretty decent. My father-in-law, he wants to move in with us to save money for retirement. My mother-in-law passed away about 6 years ago, and since then, times have been tough. He had to pay for everything out of their savings. It sucked. He offered to take care of the house and watch our daughter while we both work if he could live in our guest room. Sounds great, right? Except, ever since my mother-in-law passed, he's been dating a lot. Like, a lot, a lot. I'd almost call him, say, a womanizer? He has a new girlfriend every couple weeks, every couple months, for God knows how many reasons. Which is great, but my daughter is 8 years old. I don't want him to be bringing a possible new grandma to the house every couple weeks, every couple months. If we had a spare room, like in the back or something, okay, fine. But that spare room shares a wall with my daughter's bedroom.
3: So you don't want your father-in-law to move in with you because he's a womanizer and you don't want him bringing in girls?
4: Yeah, it's in our house. I don't want that kind of example.
5: Okay. Greg, what's your side of this?
6: Well, I understand, like, yes, my dad's been dating around quite a bit. We're all adults. We can talk about limitations. We can talk about boundaries. Now, like, yes, my dad said, like, I'm not going to stop dating. But we can, at the very least, test it out for, like, I don't know, like 6 months or a few months, whatever. He can still save money. He can still take care of the kids. I lived with my dad for 18 years, and him and my mom had a good relationship. I don't remember ever having to worry about him around me. I think he can handle himself. Like, he lives alone. He doesn't have anyone else. Yeah, he's going to have a lot of people coming in and out of his house, but I do think we can at least give him a shot and give him the benefit of the doubt and just let him live with us for a little bit. I think he can control himself.
5: Okay, let me just ask a crazy question. Why don't you just tell him no guests? I mean, he's a grown man. You guys are grown people. It is your house. If I had a roommate moving in and I had a child in the house, I would tell them no overnight guests, no visitors like that anyway. So why don't you just simply tell him that's not an option? I mean, if he wants to be like, oh, I'm going to do whatever I want, well, you're going to do it in your own place. I don't understand how that's so complicated. You're not willing to tell your father no guests?
6: He's a grown man. I can't tell him to do anything. And also, he's my father. Like, it feels disrespectful to say, like, hey, don't bring anyone around the house. Like, he's a grown man, you know?
5: Okay. Yeah. I mean, Janet, let me ask you. If you told your father-in-law no guests and he agreed to that, would you be okay with him moving in?
4: Honestly, no. The way he's gone through women, I don't trust him. And his dating pattern, it's really just unhealthy for my daughter to see.
3: Well, okay, here's a fair question I think we put out to the audience is, do you allow your father-in-law to move in, even if you have that conversation? Or is this a hard no from the beginning? He's an adult and he has to figure out where he's going to live on his own.
5: 1-800-330-9999. Whose side are you on? It's the Couples Court with Anna and Raven.
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1: Your father-in-law is a womanizer. He wants to come in, live with you and your young child. And you're like, no, it's not like we have an in-law apartment where he has his own separate entrance. He's going to have the bedroom, the guest bedroom, and he's going to, who knows what he's going to do? He's got a new girl every couple months. He can't move in here.
2: Let's be clear about this, all right? First, a womanizer is somebody that's deceiving people, telling lies, and, leading people astray. This is a grown man who's a widower. He's dating other people of his own age, and they're free to make whatever choices that they want to make. They just don't want it in their house. Janet doesn't want it in her house.
1: A new woman every couple months. There's a new woman.
2: I mean, my grandmother had several friends. They were friends. You know what I mean? I mean, discretion is key here. But obviously, again, there's no need to vilify the guy. But Greg says, I can't tell my dad what to do if he's going to live in our house
1: right, regardless. Yeah, Greg says, it's my dad. He's going to come in. He said he's going to help with the kids. He's going to help clean up around the house. He needs a place to stay. Like, we can't tell him what to do. He's an adult.
2: Yeah.
1: What do you think? 1-800-330-9999. LaToya, whose side are you on?
3: I think that they should allow the father-in-law to move in if he's never been not a great father, then that's a different instance. But what he does in his own private life does not make him less of a human, less of a grandfather to his granddaughter. I also think that there are clear boundaries that need to be set. I mean, if he wants to date people and have them over, then rent a room, rent a hotel or whatever, but don't bring it in the house. And I think it was a win-win for everyone.
1: Whose side are you on? 1-800-330-9999. It's a couple's court.

0: Your father-in-law is a womanizer.
1: Stop
0: and now
1: it.
0: He wants to move in with you and your young child. What do you do?
2: It's kind of sad when you think about it.
1: I mean, it's sad the way that they're characterizing him. He's not here to stand up for himself right now. We're acting like he's walking around in a smoking jacket, leering at people. He's a man who's a widower who started dating after his wife passed away.
2: And every few months, there's a new woman that he brings around. And now that he's fallen on some hard times and he's getting older, he has asked his son, Greg, if he can move in with them. And he'll help raise their children and he'll help clean up around the house and he'll do his part. The only problem, Jenna says, is like we don't have an in-law apartment. He's going to be in the guest room next to the kids' room, and he always has these different women, and I don't like that.
1: Well, Greg says, I can't tell my father how to behave, right? I can't tell him who to date or whatever it may be. Again, I would just say that there are some adult children that can't wrap their head around the fact that once somebody else's spouse is gone, they go on living. So, I mean, I don't know how bad this guy's lifestyle is, but they don't want it in their house, and that's the clear point.
2: So what do? Do you let him move in anyway? 1-800-330-9999. Kendra, what do you think?
3: Okay, no dad, if he can afford to date with hussies, he can afford to go away to a hotel or pay his own rent. No dad, don't let him in, you'll never get him out.
1: I love it, those hussies.
2: Those hussies.
1: Thanks for the call.
3: Plus, one more thing, those dating sites can track you down and find out who you are, and then all kinds of mischief can happen.
2: Yep.
1: The hussies the showing up all night.
2: Mischief.
1: Like stray cats.
2: Ladies of the night.
1: Thank you for the call.
2: Thanks, Kendra. Kathy, what do you think?
4: I'm 100% with the wife. If you let that father-in-law move in, it's going to be terrible. It's hard enough to live with a parent if they're normal, and it sounds like this guy's out of control. And it sounds like the husband can't say anything to him about anything. And I think even if you have a conversation, he's going to do whatever he wants.
1: And Raven, what do you think?
5: I'm going to be on Greg's side. I think, you know, again, this is just one of those conversations you have. I think as long as the daughter's okay and the wife is not putting anyone in harm's way, he's a grown adult. Maybe, you know, tell him to go to the grandma's house next time or go to the other woman's house. I got to go with Greg. He needs a place to stay.
2: Jessica, whose side are you on?
6: I'm on the wife's side, but I actually agree with your point that it's their house and they should be able to tell him, no guests. You're living here. If you want to see guests, you do it somewhere else.
1: Yeah, that's the trade, right? That's the stipulations. I mean, if you're not paying rent, if we're going to let you stay here and you're going to clean up and help watch around the house, I got to be able to trust you. I got to be able to control the environment.
7: The verdict is in. Jury foreman, what are the results?
2: Greg, our audience agreed with you today. It's your dad, Janet. It's his dad. And he needs a place to live. And he will talk to him and say to him, we have a young child, so we can't keep bringing women in and out. And hopefully he'll abide by that. Otherwise, you have to put some rules in place.
1: I would just tell him yourself. It's your home. This is your daughter. And if Greg doesn't want to have that conversation with his father, why won't you? Just tell him, no guests. The voters are with you.
8: I totally understand why he's got to move in. The economy sucks right now, and we're going to talk it out and work it out.
1: Right.
2: Okay.
1: If the economy is forcing his hand, then he's got to abide by your rules.
9: Yeah. All right. Great. Yeah. I'm glad it went my way. And yeah, we can all have a conversation together. We can all be adults about this.
1: Perfect.
2: All right. If you have a problem too, send an email. couplescore@annonraven.com.
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1: Throwing surprise parties, incredibly stressful.
2: Oh, I can tell you right now that it's like a weight has been lifted in my house over the last 3-4 days here.
1: So a secret behind the scenes here is that Raven's wife had been planning a surprise party for him for months and months and months.
2: Like 8 months.
1: It's crazy. I had to keep my mouth shut and not say anything and not ruin it, because I was like, if anybody's going to ruin the surprise, it's going to be me sitting in this room for 10 hours a day with him.
2: I mean, there were dozens of people involved in this, and I replayed so many conversations in my head, and there was a clue here or there, but people were pretty good. The acting was impressive.
1: Yep.
2: Now I'll trust none of you forever.
1: Good. Yep. Excellent liar.
2: That's where we're at. That's where we've arrived at.
1: But part of it is that you have to have the lie. You have to have the lie to get them to where they're going, where you're going to have the surprise. What was this lie you used? Did it work? And what was the reaction? 1-800-330-9999. It's coming up next.

0: Surprise!
1: Get the I can't even believe it. I'm good, man.
0: Why did you swear so much?
2: I was shocked. Mm. I was absolutely shocked by the situation when my wife surprised me with this birthday party. There were so many layers to this thing. And here's the truth is that, you know, I'm pretty busy. I'm pretty tired. And I pretty much just go where she tells me to go when she tells me to go there.
0: Yeah.
2: So I was a bit oblivious. We were, you know, I was under the guise that we were throwing a surprise party for my friend who had never had a 50th, even though he's 52. Didn't compute to me that that might be an issue.
0: To you, that made complete sense. Your friend that's 52 years old, yeah. You're going to throw him a 50th surprise party.
2: The amount of times that my wife took me to the store to shop for supplies for my own party was amazing. Like, and I never, again, it was all stored in our house. So much of it was stored in our house. I had no clue. And then I actually drove, you know, the way she got me to arrive at the party was the fact that I thought we had to go pick him up for it. So I'm sitting in the front seat when we go to pick him up. I force him to get in the front seat so I can text her updates about where we are approaching.
0: Yeah.
2: I'm wondering why my friend is zigzagging all over the town when I tell him that we have to stall. And then she says, no, we're ready. And we pull into the parking lot and I still think it's his party. To the fact that when I got out of the car, I was mad because I didn't see a lot of his family members there. I was like, why? How could they do that to my friend?
0: Well, that explains why Alicia had like step-by-step updates on where you were. Because you were texting her exactly where you were thinking that it was for your friend.
2: Yeah.
0: Producer Sophia and I almost had a heart attack because I sent her inside because she wanted a high noon and I told her where I put the high noon.
2: You hid them?
0: Yeah, we hid the high noons.
2: Yeah.
0: I believe your wife told us if you don't hide the high noons, everybody's going to drink them before you get them.
2: My friends are a bunch of animals, a bunch of them.
0: So all of a sudden I'm like running in and I'm like, where? He's here!
2: Oh my gosh.
0: It was very chaotic.
2: Yeah.
0: But the lie is always the hardest part about the surprise party and keeping it a secret, obviously.
2: I mean, again, there was probably 50, 60 people involved in this deception here. I mean, including people working for me that day in different locations, people that were watching our dogs that we had to train to get them ready.
0: The lies.
2: All the guests.
0: Lies!
2: You know, in different scenarios with different groups of people. It was crazy.
0: Figuring out the lie to get somebody to a surprise party is an art. And we want to hear from you what you used. But I'll never forget the time that we were throwing a surprise 40th birthday party for my cousin Keith. Mm-hmm. So Angela and I are planning the whole thing. And the plan is that for his birthday, we need to get him out of the house because the party's at the house.
2: Yeah.
0: So we say to the guys, including my husband, take him golfing.
2: Uh-huh.
0: Take him golfing
2: that
0: in the morning.
2: That should be easy.
0: Yeah, you're going golfing for his birthday.
2: Take some time. It'll take some hours.
0: Right.
2: Yeah. Okay.
0: So it was a huge party. It was massive. And the guests are coming late and they're strolling in. So I text Paul and I say, so you got to stall.
2: Yeah.
0: And he goes like, and this is the thing about
2: driving in circles.
0: No offense to guys, but guys can't handle this kind of thing.
2: Oh.
0: So I said, and he goes, what am I supposed to do? He's like, we're done playing. I go, Paul, figure it out. Don't come here for another 25 minutes.
2: Go to the bar.
0: Oh, they went to the bar.
2: Oh.
0: They went to the bar, Raven.
2: To the stall that time?
0: To stall. Now, we're waiting for them. They're not coming. We're waiting. They're not coming.
2: Well, I can guess where this went.
0: They pull up in the Uber. Paul falls
2: in
0: out of
2: Uber.
0: The Uber.
2: Oh, no.
0: Falls out of it.
2: Your husband.
0: Yep. All of them.
2: He's so put together.
0: I go, what did you do? He's like, you told me to stall. We took shots. I go, how many shots did you take? He's like, a lot of shots. I had to take Paul home. He didn't even make the party.
2: Oh, my God.
0: Yes. What was the lie that you used to get somebody to the surprise party and did it work? 1-800-330-9999.

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2: Surprise!
3: Yeah.
2: It's funny because you didn't even realize it. We've been hiding from Raven that his wife was throwing him a huge birthday party, surprise party this past weekend for months and months and months. I never said a word about it in the office building because I was so terrified I was going to be the one to screw this up.
3: Well, part of the layers to it, too, is that my birthday is obviously in December.
2: Right.
3: So because of that, it's, you know, a little bit harder to detect. June is busy. There's a lot of different events. I just go where my wife tells me. Our schedule is always full.
2: But the fact that the lie that you were told was that you were bringing your friend who's 52 to a 50th birthday party
3: because
2: he never got one is literally ridiculous when you think about it.
3: It is, but that's what makes it so clever, right?
2: Oh,
3: that's what makes it so effective because I'm like, I'm behind him doing the updates and I'm in the back seat and I'm like, this fool.
2: We were having a surprise party for my Uncle Mike. He retired and my aunt told him that they were going to my daughter's 17th birthday party at a fancy restaurant, and never once did he think like, why would I throw my 17-year-old daughter a fancy party for her 17th birthday at this really nice restaurant?
3: Because you got an Italian family. there's always a party going on every weekend. You don't know which one it is, but you're going.
2: I said to him, I'm like, you didn't think it was weird? He goes, I don't know. He's like, you know how we are.
3: I'm saying. Yeah. He's just like, she told me. All right, I got dressed.
2: What was the lie? The lie you told to get the person to the surprise party, and did it work? 1-800-330-9999.

0: That was Raven's reaction when he got surprised this past weekend at his surprise party.
1: Yeah, I mean, it was crazy. You know, a huge group of people there that showed up. And I had no idea whatsoever that this party was happening. The lie was extensive, Anna.
0: Right. Raven thought he was going to a friend of his 50th birthday party who was actually 52. And in retrospect, when you think about it, you're like, well, that didn't make sense, I guess.
1: But I'm a guy.
0: Yeah.
1: I'm busy.
0: Yeah.
1: I do what my wife tells me. Right. I showed up and everybody was there.
0: What was the lie? The lie that you used to get somebody to their surprise party and did it work? 1-800-330-9999. Bob.
2: Yeah, when my wife turned 40 decades and decades ago, we said that our next door neighbor had a party for their baby, but they didn't want it at their place because it was too small, so they had it at ours.
1: Ah.
2: And just like you, Raven, I took her shopping. We cleaned the place. Said, why are you shampooing the carpet? We have guests coming over. This one did the food. Everything was set up. And she goes, this is driving me crazy. I never want a party here again. I don't care who it's for. The doorbell rang. I said, please get the door. She said, why do I have to get the door? It's because I promised her I would take pictures of people coming in. She opens the door. A line of people standing there going, happy birthday.
1: Wow.
2: And the look on her face.
0: I would have to say, if my husband started shampooing our carpets, it would be a dead giveaway something's happening. That's not something that would happen on a random Tuesday, that's for sure.
1: I definitely don't want to be cleaning my own house for those people to show up and surprise me, though.
0: Wow. No.
1: Hey, Lily, your surprise party scenario, what happened?
0: The
1: How'd they get you there?
0: Tell us the lie.
3: It was my sister's bridal shower back in the late 80s. I got a new car, so I went to my sister's house. I said, take a drive in my new car. Come with me. And all excited, and she was cleaning, and she's like, Lily, I don't want to go right now. I said, come on, just we're going to go around the block. Well, I ended up having to take her two towns over. She's cursing me the whole time. Where are we going? Take me home. I'm not dressed. I'm like, we're just going to go for a drive. I want to show Mom my car. So now
1: so
3: we get
1: mad.
3: To the house. She's cursing the whole time. She's like, I'm not getting out of the car. I said, come on, just say hello to Mom and Dad. Finally got her in the house. Everybody screamed surprise, and she cursed me out and walked out the door.
1: Oh my gosh, in front of everybody.
0: Yeah, what if you don't want a surprise party?
3: Well, what was I supposed to do? Tell her to get dressed up to come in the car and take a ride with me?
1: And she never spoke to you again.
0: Right, and that was the end of it. That was the end of the day. Angie, what was the lie that you told somebody to get them to a surprise party, or was it your surprise party?
4: Well, it was my husband's surprise party, and I told him we were going to a wedding. So the best part is I got to get him all gussied up. And we were going there, and he was amazingly surprised because he did not expect it at all. And he was already mad that he had to dress up, but once he got there, he was excited.
0: Mm-hmm. Did I ever tell you the story of my bridal shower? It was a surprise bridal shower, mm-hmm. and they kept telling me it wasn't my surprise bridal shower. It wasn't. It was. Okay. I don't even remember what the lie was, but it wasn't. It wasn't.

0: great. Yep.
1: Meanwhile, everybody else looks awesome.
0: Everyone else got their highlights
1: hats,
0: done.
1: You know, outfits, the whole nine.
0: Yep.
1: Right? You look trash.
0: Yep.
1: I love it.
0: 120 women at that party.
1: Oh, my gosh.
0: All their hair
1: it's all
0: normal.
1: Living on their Facebook somewhere.
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3: Coming up, it's Pick'em News. 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
4: Okay.
3: Why would a man let parakeets mate uncontrollably?
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3: A man was caught street racing doing 120 miles per hour. Wait till you hear how old he was. And another man, all men today, shocking.
4: I'm going to just keep my mouth shut.
3: How he fell into a toilet when he was trying to retrieve.
4: Now, that could happen to anybody.
3: It's coming up next.

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1: Three news stories that are trending right now. And Raven gets to pick which one you hear. 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
2: It's my time, Anna. I decide.
1: Okay, option number one. Man falls into vault toilet at campsite while trying to rescue sunglasses. Number two, man lets parakeets mate uncontrollably and animal rescue steps in.
2: Well, what are you going to do? I mean, listen, you know, if they like each other, they like each other, all right? They came all this way to find each other. Why am I going to get in the way of that?
1: All this way? You mean his living room?
2: Well, whatever it may be.
1: Number three, elderly man allegedly caught street racing.
2: I'll go with the guy at the campsite, I think.
1: Okay. A man in California was trying to retrieve his sunglasses from a campsite vault toilet. And then he had to be rescued after he fell in.
3: They advised that the subject had fallen into the chemical storage tank.
2: Nice.
3: Law enforcement, Camp Edison staff, fire personnel responded. We were able to safely get him out, decontaminate him.
1: He was in the toilet for 15 minutes.
2: I mean, you know, the first thing that you're asking, as soon as the first rescue or first responder, their eyes meet your eyes. I mean, obviously, you're in a desperate situation. You're scared for your life at this point, right?
1: Yeah.
2: But the first thing that you say to them when the eyes meet, you peering up through the bottom of the throne and then peering down, they say you're going to be okay. And the first thing you say is, don't tell anybody.
1: Oh.
2: Don't tell anybody. There's cranes, helicopters, everything going on. The news is there, but you're just like, please don't tell anybody.
1: I thought you were going to say, please get my sunglasses.
2: Please don't tell anybody.
1: That's why I'm in here. It's how I got myself into this predicament.
2: I've been looking for my sunglasses since my party the other night.
1: Did you look in the toilet?
2: No, I have not done that.
1: There. Yeah.
2: Yeah.
1: I made a list of things. Do you go in the toilet for or do you just let it ride?
2: Okay. I can play that game. Let's do this.
1: This isn't your toilet at home. We know you do really weird things at your toilet at home. It's different from public toilets.
2: I mean, you're not saying just me. I mean, you're saying in general.
1: In general, the world.
2: Okay,
1: yeah.
2: All right.
1: So this is a public camp toilet. Are you going in for it and risking your life?
2: Absolutely not. For my phone?
1: No.
2: No, for my sunglasses?
1: Your sunglasses.
2: No, absolutely not.
1: How about your cell phone?
2: No. You're I mean, like, listen, if we can get a net on that thing or something, maybe, possibly,
1: no,
2: but
1: you're a liar. You're going in for your cell
2: phone. No, I'm not sticking my hand in there. I'm telling you. I wouldn't do it.
1: Keys.
2: Keys you might have to have. I mean, like, you got to get out of there somehow, right? So, I'm going to need a stick. I'm going to have to go over there. I'm going to have to rip a branch off that tree or something. I'm going to need a stick.
1: Yeah, you're going to fall right into that toilet. They're going to have to airlift you out.
2: Anything else? Any other choices?
1: Wedding ring. Your wedding ring goes down.
2: No, I'll get another one, I swear.
1: Oh.
2: Mine is just, it's a regular ring. I'll just get another one.
1: The one that was blessed on the day of your nuptials where you began your life together
2: I'm
1: with
2: your religious.
1: Wife.
2: I'm not religious. It's a ring. I know what Alicia would choose, but I know that I'm not.
1: I'm about to say. We're going to call Alicia.
2: We had a whole argument the other day because I put her ring down too close to the sink. And by too close to the sink, which has a strainer, by the way, it meant like, you know, like a foot or two away. I was like, what?
1: She would nosedive into the toilet.
2: We had a whole thing over it.
1: Your wallet, last one, wallet.
2: Oh, same thing. I'm gonna have to get some sort of net or something.
1: No, you got to dive in. It's either you dive in to save it into the dirty toilet in the campsite or it's gone forever.
2: No, if it's deeper than an arm's length, I'm going to let it go.
1: Oh, my God.
2: I'm going to let it go and cancel the credit card.
1: What if there's $5,000 in there?
2: But you cannot fit $5,000 in your wallet billfold. You wouldn't be able to sit down.
1: Maybe you can.
2: Your butt would be a foot in the air.
1: Okay.
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6: Does your dog have a cheat meal? You know what I'm talking about. Like when they've been a good puppy, this is the one thing you're like, all right, mommy's going to get it for you.
7: Wow.
6: That one thing. Because last night, Lila Bear, my dog, just sitting next to me. She just watched me eat her cheat meal and she was just drooling on my couch. And I was like, that's disgusting, Lila.
7: And they make you feel terrible, though, if you don't share.
6: Yeah. What is the cheat meal for your dog? 1-800-330-9999. It's coming up next.

0: back.
1: Does your dog have a cheat meal? The one thing that just makes them go crazy. It's their favorite thing in the whole world. Mm. I was sitting on my couch, Raven, and Lila Bear, my rescue, whenever I make hash brown, she can't control herself. I put it in the air fryer, the frozen Trader Joe ones, delicious. I take them out, the smell, you know, it's right through the air. She smells it upstairs from her crate. She comes running down, and then she sits next to me and just drools all over my feet and watches me eat it with her sad eyes until I give her a bite.
2: I mean, at this point, probably about 70% of Barkley's existence is trying to capture food that he's not supposed to have. Whether it be something that's dropped on the floor at a barbecue or dinner, or just sitting there begging every single meal. You know, we got into that trend where you feed the dog some stuff from the table, whether that's good or bad. Like, it's set us up for all this now, and it is constant. It is nonstop. He basically is sitting on top of me whenever I eat.
1: Yeah, but we're trying to figure out, like, what is the meal that your dog goes absolutely nuts for? Like, it's their cheat meal, just you would have one.
2: He's got favorites. My wife really is the one that decides when they get one or not, unless it's barbecue time.
1: Oh, hold on. Let's call Alicia. Alicia.
3: Hello.
2: Hey, babe.
3: Hi.
2: Anna's here.
1: Hi.
3: Hi.
2: We're calling because I was wondering if you could describe what you think are Barkley and Baxter's favorite cheat meals.
3: Well, Barkley is cheeseburgers.
2: He does love cheeseburgers.
1: Didn't you at one point feed him McDonald's cheeseburgers in the car, like through a drive-thru?
2: No.
3: We took him to Five Guys.
2: Yeah, we took him to Five Guys. And so he
3: dove out of the back of the car.
2: Yeah, well, he's blind now, but he's typically very cautious. And Alicia was like, wouldn't it be nice if we sat in the back of the car with the hatchback open? We can eat there. We'll all enjoy this nice day. We had just gone for a walk in the woods and all that stuff. And I mean, he's elevated, right? He's in the back of the vehicle, 3 feet in the air, whatever it is. And, you know, she's sitting there with her legs hanging out the back of the hatchback, and he smelled the burger. It's not even like we put it up to his face, and he dove face first out of the car.
3: Mm. Yeah.
2: With reckless abandon. I mean, there's concrete below that, Anna. There's nowhere to go. It's not like he was jumping into a pool. Nobody had ever said, Barkley, come on. None of that.
1: Right.
2: He just did it. It was like, if this is my last act, I'm cool with it.
3: Yeah.
1: Did you give him the burger?
3: He dove right into the back. He already ate his.
2: Yeah.
1: Oh.
2: No. Yeah, he wanted the fries at that point. I don't know.
3: Dove right into the bag on the sidewalk. It was ridiculous.
2: Yeah, thank God I was able to catch him a little bit.
1: That's good.
2: What do you think is Baxter's number one cheat meal?
3: Fresh chicken, but he's allergic to it, the poor guy. So
2: yeah, she always makes, it's like panko chicken, and puts it on a salad, and Baxter took it right off my salad.
1: It's their cheat meal. They've been good all week. Now they get their one day, they're getting what they want. So Baxter gets a cheeseburger.
2: No, Baxter would have chicken if he could, but he's allergic to it.
1: All right.
2: And Barkley would have a cheeseburger, except now he's diabetic.
1: All right.
2: So nobody gets anything.
1: Nobody, no. There's no more fun. No more fun at the Raven House.
2: It's like my life.
1: Yeah.
2: It's like my life.
1: Yeah.
2: I went to pick something up last night, and she said, no, you're not going to do that.
1: Mm.
2: It's too late.
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0: You know when your dog watches you eat and they just sit there with that sad look in their eye with the drool just going all over your floor?
1: Barkley will whine, he will beg, and he lobbies when it's coming up on his snack time too. I mean, he is relentless.
0: My rescue Lila Bear last night was in full panic mode because I was eating a hash brown. A hash brown, for whatever reason, is her cheat meal. She loves it so much. It's the one thing that she will do anything for. What's your dog's cheat meal? 1-800-330-9999.
1: Hey, Jasmine, what kind of dog do you have?
2: I have an American Bully.
1: Okay. What's his favorite cheat meal?
2: He loves those, like, Chomps beef sticks.
1: Baxter, who's 10 pounds, used to love those pepperonis until I read, like, the ingredients on the back of it. I mean, he was eating, like, a half pound of that a day. And I was like, we are going to put this guy in, a hover chair by the time he's, like, 4 years old.
0: Is there a specific beef jerky that your dog likes?
2: Just the beef ones. Unfortunately, he's allergic to, like, everything. Oh. Like, their breed is just prone to, like, chicken allergies and everything. Yeah. So those beef ones he goes crazy for.
0: Just give them to him. Give it to him. He's a good boy.
1: The chicken thing has been happening for a lot of dogs. I've been reading about that. What's his name?
2: His name is Cato the Potato.
1: Enjoy the beef.
0: Enjoy the chomps. Enjoy the beef jerky. Katie, how about you? Your dog has a cheat meal? A human one?
3: Yes. Okay, so I try to avoid giving my dog human food, but 1 year on Thanksgiving, we set up all the food kind of buffet style in the kitchen, let people go in, get their own food, bring it to the table, and my dog got onto the counter and destroyed everything. Mm. So now, Thanksgiving, we just go ahead and give the dog his own plate first as like a sacrificial offering. Like, here, take this. Don't get on the counter. Don't get into the other stuff. And it's actually worked.
1: Those counter jumpers, man. The ones that will climb and jump up on islands and whatnot, too. Yeah. Like, I can't even contend with that. I have two small dogs, and one of them is a big-time leaper, but he will never go up there. He's too afraid he'd slide off. Mm-hmm. But he climbs all over the couch. Luckily, we don't serve turkey off the couch. But, I mean, yeah, I don't know what you can do with it. So you're right. Get out in front of that problem.
2: Yeah.
0: Justine, does your dog have a human cheat meal?
4: He does, and it's an ice cream sundae, and it is the cutest thing you've ever seen to watch this dog eat a sundae. It's just adorable. So, yeah, he gets a treat, and I get a treat, because if he's going to have a sundae, so am I.
0: I've been seeing at a lot of ice cream places, they offer pup cups.
1: Yeah.
0: Yeah, where it's like a whole thing of just whipped cream that you can buy for your dog for like a buck.
1: We used to give Barkley some, and he would get so jacked he would shake after the sugar. Now he's diabetic. So I don't know if they're directly related, but there's that.
0: The hot fudge, the sprinkles, the cherry you put on top.
1: We didn't do all that. But I mean, if you just gave him even a scoop of like vanilla ice cream, you know, or whatever, or a pup cup, and, you know, he would get fired up. So,
0: Heath, how about you? Does your dog have a human cheat meal?
5: Yeah, so Saturdays I usually like having a kind of a movie night. Now most of my kids are out of the house, but I do have my dog Thor, and what I usually like to make myself, I have like this panini press, and I make myself like a nice ham and cheese. There's nothing more decadent and yummy than that, with like some nice mustard and basically a couple of dipping sauces on that. So what I usually do is I make, you know, a nice safe one for Thor, you know, just no mustard, just kind of like plain on that one, a nice like little press. And I usually have him kind of just eat with me while I'm on my recliner, just kind of watching my shows.
1: Delicious and yummy. And my dog wants a piece of everything that I eat. So sometimes it's more fun just to make them something than you're a couple buds sitting down and eating together.
0: Yeah.
1: But my dog eats it in 2 seconds. There's no patience in him whatsoever. So that's kind of like a myth. You know, we'd go to sit down and he'd already be like looking at me like, okay, I want a piece of yours now.
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0: Hottest day ever in France yesterday.
1: Enjoy your woolen clothes and your black jackets and your moody artists and all that.
0: Well, here's the thing. The one thing that we've realized from all our foreign visitors that are here for the World Cup is they are jelly of the one thing we have, air conditioning.
1: That's right, climate control.
0: Right,
1: it's the bomb.
0: But do you actually know why we have such good air conditioning and where it came from and why it's so much better than the rest of the world? It's coming up next.

0: could be hot, they could be cold. Anna and Raven play Am I Close?
1: We were so close! So close.
2: Am I close? You think you know about things that surround you in life, but do you really? Producer Justin, what are we learning about today?
0: Happy summer. It's officially summer season, and with the weather heating up, something that's on a lot of people's minds, air conditioning.
2: Right.
0: We take it for granted a lot.
2: It's true, and as we've seen with all the World Cup foreign people that are here, they've never seen air conditioning like ours. It's probably the best in the world, and especially in Europe, as they're having one of the worst heat waves in history, they're really jealous of our AC, as they should be.
3: They'll be looking to stay here then.
2: Right.
3: All right, so what is it you want to know about air conditioning, Justin? How it was created or how it works?
0: Well, for modern day purposes, for the air conditioning that we all know and love now, when was it invented? Why was it invented? And when did it actually become more common?
2: Okay, so let me put 30 seconds on the clock. Raven and I each have 30 seconds to explain why we think air conditioning was invented, and then producer Justin tells us if we're close. Raven, on your mark, get set, go.
3: Oh, okay. Well, air conditioning was invented because first we needed refrigeration, and we had to make sure that our foods wasn't going to spoil. But at some point, then we decided that we wanted to show it off to the rest of the world, comfort and climate control. So we debuted it at the World Fair. Refrigerant allows to go through a compressor and a coil system, which takes humidity out of the air and makes your area nice and clean and comfortable, and you can have a good time. I think it's perfect when it's set at like 66 in a hotel room. My wife, for some reason, thinks it should stay at 70.
2: Time.
3: And that's a waste of air conditioning.
2: Okay. All right, 30 seconds on the clock for me. What do I think about the history of air conditioning? It was 1937. And the president of the United States, I don't know who it was in 1937. I'm sure he was a lovely man. He said, man, it's hot in here.
3: Yeah.
2: Man, it's hot. And he was like, get the smartest people we know, probably from another country, and have them come here and figure out how to make this room cool.
3: Mm.
2: And that guy came from whatever country he came from.
3: Probably Germany.
2: Ta-da!
3: Yep.
2: They figured it out. And now we rule supreme as air conditioners of the world.
3: You know what? I want to be clear on this, Justin. I was in HVAC myself for a number of years. And somehow, even with that background, with that knowledge, Anna's argument I find compelling. It's possible that she might be closer than I am.
2: Am
0: I
2: close?
0: It's not terrible. You're both close in elements. Raven, coils and compression played a huge part, and the humidity aspect was gigantic. And Anna, 37, it was FDR as the president.
2: Thank you.
0: But for commercial and residential use, a lot of it happened to come from the White House needs.
2: Knew it.
3: What?
2: I told you, I knew it. I knew that only a president could invent air conditioning.
0: Well, the first American inventor who did it, not a foreign guy, an American, invented it in 1901. And the original purpose was to take out the humidity in the air for his printing company. It was used in textile factories for industrialization.
3: The pulp wouldn't get too moist.
0: Exactly, right. Exactly. But it didn't become more commercially viable until much, much later, like in the 30s. The first president who put air conditioning in the West Wing of the White House was Herbert Hoover in 1930, but it didn't get into the full White House centralized until 48 with Harry Truman.
3: How did you even guess that?
2: I don't know.
3: You must have known that from a White House tour or something. Some nonsense.
2: Maybe I'm just smart. Did you even think of that?
3: No.
2: Did you think that I'm just smart?
3: No, that didn't occur to me.
0: There were some extreme remedies in the White House leading up to that. In 1909, Taft built a screened-in sleeping porch on the roof of the White House.
3: Nice.
0: Cool. And 1914, Woodrow Wilson moved his office into a tent in the Rose Garden so that he could escape some of the heat. D.C. is notoriously hot and humid.
2: Like
3: I want you to imagine Obama or Trump having an office next to the pigeon coop on top of the White House nowadays. What would that mean for security? Amazing.
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4: 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Mix 100.5.
5: They call him the striking Viking. And it's true. He is striking. It is. When you look at him, he just looks different. And not just because he's 6'4" and very, very blonde. And he is causing quite a stir during the World Cup.
6: What is he stirring in you?
5: There's just something fascinating about him. Mm-hmm. Yeah, it's coming up next.

0: World Cup mania. And Raven, I guess we missed it in 2022, but a big international change took place. Well, today is a big day for Team USA in the World Cup. They're going to be up against Turkey, but here's an important thing. They're not called Turkey anymore. Well, number one, it doesn't really matter the outcome of the game today. USA has already clinched their spot in the top 32 with their two previous wins.
1: I mean, how can that be? How do you play a game that has no impact?
0: Because they've already clinched their spot. Turkey has two losses. They have two wins. And Team USA, they're not going to start a lot of their starters today that have yellow cards because they're not going to risk it against a team that it doesn't matter if they win or lose today.
1: Okay. Well, yeah. I'm confused, but
0: of course. Well, you don't understand soccer, but if you do, you're good.
1: Seems weird.
0: But the weird thing is, the real weird thing is that Turkey isn't called Turkey anymore, and I guess we missed it. And we weren't the only ones. This was at an international meeting that happened this year.
2: The delegate from Turkey.
3: Thank you. Firstly, it's not Turkey anymore. It's Turkey right now.
2: Turkey,
3: yes.
1: Yes.
2: I beg your pardon.
1: All right.
0: I'm so sorry. What did you say?
3: It's Turkey right now.
0: Oh.
1: Turkey. It's kind of like Tokyo, but with Turkey. Okay, yeah, whatever.
0: Turkey. So back in 2022, they sent a letter, Turkey sent a letter to the United Nations.
1: Are you walking me through the UN resolution right now to change the name?
0: All they had to do was send a letter. That's all they had to do. And just internationally, they no longer wanted to be known as Turkey. They wanted to be known as Turkey. It's T-U with the two dots on top, but I don't know what that means. The two dots on top of the U. R-K-I-Y-E, Turkey. And they said there's a couple of reasons why. One, for national identity. They said it better reflects the country's language, culture, and heritage. To avoid confusion, because in English, turkey is the name of the bird eaten at Thanksgiving. I thought that was the obvious reason why. Mm. Like, they were like, oh, no, we don't want to be known as Turkey anymore.
1: I mean, I think they got there first before we started doing that, but all right.
0: And the government launched a new tourism slogan called Hello, Turkey, and they wanted it to be more consistent.
1: Well,
0: there we go.
1: All right. Thanks for the update there. Sorry you're not better at soccer, guys, but today you're going to be playing America.
0: People thought they were going to be the dark horse. They really thought that today, like, that they were going to come and they have some young strikers that are really, really good, but they couldn't do it this time.
1: I mean, even if they win, like you said, it doesn't matter.
0: So, yeah, they're going home. Another nation getting tons of attention, the Norway team. You've had to see these clips all over online. The fans and the team, they've been seeing doing the Viking row all over the country. You see them in the red shirts. There's like 1,000 of them. They set up in Times Square. They set up on the middle of the field. They set up in the middle of the Walmart. They
1: wait a minute. If you're rowing, wouldn't you want to be doing that in the water?
0: No. They sit on the ground and they all go row. They go, you. Okay. And they all row together.
1: Are they any good?
0: Fascinating. Yes, they're really good. And they've clinched a spot already in the top 32 as well with America. And this is the first time it's happened since 1998. And they're being led by this guy named Erling Haaland. He is 6'4". He is a scoring machine. And they call him the Striking Viking. When he was 5 years old, he broke the world record for the standing long jump.
1: What?
0: Yep.
1: What?
0: When you see him coming.
1: 5 years old?
0: Yep. He is blonde, and he has a lot to say about it.
4: I don't know. I think it's my specialty to score goals. It's like many other things. I'm just really good at scoring goals, and I'm quite lucky. I don't know what I'm doing, but that's just how it is.
1: You know what? I'm just going to recommend this. Don't get in that gentleman's way of anything.
0: When you see
1: him,
0: he
1: just sounds like a...
0: terrifying.
1: Yeah.
0: Terrifying.
1: He sounds like he'll eat you if you 100% get in his way.
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7: Oh, it's camp season. 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Your child loves camp. They can't wait for it every day. Or they despise it, and now you have to come up with a plan B.
8: Yeah, for sure. 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
7: 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You're going to get the whole story, then you'll decide who's right. Couples Court's next.

0: It makes me furious. I don't get it.
1: This is what she wants to do.
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1: My daughter wants to do a spa weekend for her 16th birthday.
0: And I'm being deprived of going there because I'm a guy?
2: You decide the outcome.
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3: Every day a couple joins us. 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Sherry and Chuck. Sherry, what's going on?
4: So my son is in a robotic camp, and he admits he doesn't like it. He can't stand it, and he wants to stay home. But my husband is like, we spent all this money. He's going to do this camp. And I don't believe in punishing my son for something that he does not want to do. He doesn't want to do it. He should be able to just stay home. Like, why waste the money on something that he doesn't want to do?
5: Well, I mean, you're not getting the money back, so the money's spent, right? The money's already gone?
4: Well, he did spend it. However, uh-huh. I just feel like, you know, sometimes you can just let a child be a child. Summertime is for fun. And, you know, I believe that he should want to have some fun. Definitely education is important. But why make your child miserable if he doesn't want to do it?
5: How long has he been going to the camp?
4: He's been going for about 3 weeks now.
5: 3 weeks is a long time.
3: He doesn't like it. He doesn't like it. I understand that.
5: Chuck, what's your side of this?
6: Look, I got it. Few problems with this. One, the kid needs to learn how to deal with things that he doesn't like. I mean, he's 10 years old. I think it's time for him to learn that life isn't always fun and enjoyable, and he's got to be able to deal with this. We spent a lot of money on it, and let's be honest. What could be a better use of time than robotics camp? I mean, we've all heard the stories about AI and robots coming. Let's get him ready for that. I mean, he'll appreciate this later. I just can't have him quitting all the time.
5: What's he hate about?
3: Yeah, why like, doesn't he like it?
5: Both Anna and I think we're not saying it out loud yet, but I think we both want to go. So what
3: I don't want to go to robotics
5: camp. Well, I do. Okay. I think it's awesome because, I mean, it's still camp. They got to have a pool or whatever. So, I mean, what does he hate about it?
4: He doesn't have any friends there. He just feels isolated.
5: Yeah, so he's bored.
3: He's lonely. Yeah, it's hard to go to a camp when you don't know the other kids.
5: How many more weeks is this camp supposed to go on?
4: I think it's supposed to be for 6 weeks.
5: Oh, okay. So, I mean, he's halfway there. I totally get what you're saying, Sherry. I don't want to punish my child. I mean, if they're coming home unhappy, I want them to be happy. Money's just money, and I get that you feel like it's a failed investment, but, you know, you're not wrong, Chuck. You have to learn how to finish things, and sometimes, you know, that story could flip tomorrow. He could make a friend tomorrow. He could be all of a sudden the best thing ever. It's hard to say, right? If we don't take the chance, we don't know, but I don't know.
3: I mean, so what happens if he does quit? He just stays home? What's wrong with that?
4: Exactly. All right. There's nothing wrong with that.
6: Now, let's be honest. He's already bored at a camp with robotics and cool tools and things. I mean, what do you think he's going to do at the house? I mean, this guy, I think he's going to get a little bit, he's going to get a little destructive, I think.
5: Yeah, he could either do nothing. He could be like, video game, I'm not doing anything, or you're right. He could get into some trouble.
3: So what do you do with this situation? Do you let your child quit and just stay home? Or are you with Chuck? He started camp, he's going to finish camp. That's what they paid for, that's what he's going to do.
5: 1-800-330-9999, whose side are you on? It's the Couples Court with Anna and Raven. Can you transfer the camp to my name?
3: I don't think you can do that. They don't think they want middle-aged men there.
5: I remember when I tried to go to space camp.
3: I remember, they said no.
5: Still trying.
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1: If your child really hated camp and was miserable every single day and just wanted to stay home, even if it was just by himself, he's 10 years old, would you let him? That's what's going on with Sherry and Chuck.
2: Yeah, Sherry says, listen, what's the big deal? All right, he's 10. If he wants to stay home and play video games, he's fine. Let him do it. I mean, he's already been going for 3 weeks. He's just suffering out there. But Chuck says, absolutely not. We paid for this camp. He wanted to go. It's 6 weeks long. If we let him come home, he's going to get into trouble anyways. There's nothing else for him to do at home, and we have no supervision to offer.
1: Whose side are you on? 1-800-330-9999. Hi, it's Anna and Raven.
3: I think I'm on Chuck's side. You know, when I used to go to a summer camp when I was younger, I used to cry like every morning. I was like, I want to stay home, play video games, the whole nine yards. Mm-hmm. But that summer camp was one of the best things I've ever done. I still have friends to this day from that summer camp. I think the son should definitely turn it around. Like you said, it just takes one. It just takes one day. Right. It could flip it up. He has 3 weeks left. You know, I think he should just do it. And I think fun to come out of it. I think it's very valuable. I think I'm going to agree with Chuck today.
2: Perseverance, Anna. It's like a word that's disappearing from the American vocabulary. You got to see things through.
1: Not disappearing.
2: Well, if you let your kids always just go, no, I don't want it, and then

0: if your 10-year-old son begged you to go to robotics camp, and now 3 weeks in, he hates it. He hates it. He despises it. He doesn't want to go anymore, and he just wants to stay home for the next 3 weeks and not have to finish. Do you let him?
1: Yeah, Sherry says, why don't we just let him stay home? He's miserable. It's been 3 weeks now. He's got 3 weeks left to go. I don't want to deal with this every single day. But Chuck says, first off, he's 10 years old. He can't be home by himself, unsupervised all the time. He's just going to get into trouble. He needs to stick it out. Tomorrow could be a better day.
0: What do you think? 1-800-330-9999. Dylan, whose side are you on?
2: I'm on the mom's side. I'm a camp counselor at a summer camp. Mm-hmm. And I absolutely love my job. I love seeing kids. We're having a great time. But there's a kid who's 10 who's been having several weeks and hasn't made a friend. It's just not working for them. Either the camp counselors aren't looking after the kid well to make sure he's engaging, or he just isn't into it. I've seen so many kids who had parents say, "No, we paid the money, we're sticking to it," and the kid just has a terrible time. And also, it's harder for the counselors, harder for whoever's working with the kids.
0: So, Dylan, yeah, would you rather the parent pull the kid if they're that miserable and they're making everybody miserable, including you?
2: Yep.
1: Wow. Yeah. That's an interesting perspective. Yeah. I would not have assumed that.
0: Thanks, Dylan.
1: Hi, Mary. What do you think about this? Whose side are you on today?
3: I'm on the dad's side because he should learn how to have his friends. He shouldn't just, stay there. He shouldn't just come home and be destructive.
1: Tom, what do you say? Whose side are you on today?
4: So, did you ever hear that song about camp?
0: No. Which one?
1: Can't say that I did.
4: The kid starts out singing that, it's the worst experience of his life. Mm-hmm. And by the end of the song, he's saying that he wants to stay.
0: Okay, I wish you would sing it to us, Tom. I really do.
4: Hello, Mama. Hello, Father. Mm-hmm. Greetings from Camp Hiawatha. Have you never heard that song?
1: I do remember the beginning. I don't remember the rest of it. And anyway, apparently neither do you, but I remember.
0: So basically you're saying by the time you finish the song, you're going to like it.
1: Right, you're having a great time.
4: By the time he starts out with the most traumatic experience of his life, mm-hmm, beginning of the song, by the end he's telling him he wants to stay and,
1: live there, basically.
4: He's having the best time of his life.
1: Right. You got to stick it out, man. You got to stick it out.
4: So if you can, look up that song. You're going to cry laughing.
5: Hello, Mother. Hello, Father. Here I am at Camp Granada. Camp is very entertaining. And they say we'll have some fun if it stops raining.
6: The verdict is in. Jury foreman, what are the results?
0: Chuck, our audience agreed with you today. He's got to finish what he started. It's a good learning experience for him, even though he's not going to be happy. And he's too young to stay home all summer by himself.
7: That's right. And hey, just like you guys said, who knows what's going to happen tomorrow? It might flip, or that he gets introduced to some skill that he didn't realize he will love. So yeah, let's just see how this plays out. Gamble on him being elated rather than miserable. So yeah, I appreciate that, everybody.
1: Sherry, your son could come home and say, "I got a robot girlfriend," mm-hmm, in the next 24, 48 hours. And then, man, what will that do for his growth, right? His social awareness
0: nothing.
1: And so forth.
0: I'm going to guess absolutely nothing.
1: No, come on. I mean, it could be a great experience. Sherry, I'm sure you found yourself in situations that were boring or difficult before, and you turned it into a winner.
8: I get it, but, he said that, finish what you start. He still haven't finished putting up the shelf in the garage, so I feel like he's been a little hypocrite, but it's okay.
1: Hey, man, that's my life. Sorry. I'll stop talking.
0: All right, if you have
1: that
0: a problem,
1: my entire
0: too,
1: life.
0: All right, if you have a problem, too, send an email. Couples Core at annonraven.com.

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2: Siblings are so messed up to each other.
3: Oh yeah.
2: You do things to your brother and sister, like when you were growing up, that if you ever did it to another adult, you would be arrested and thrown in jail.
3: Incarcerated.
2: 100%.
3: Yeah.
2: And what happened to my poor... I shouldn't laugh. It's not funny. But what my teenager did to my 7-year-old, it was messed up, but it was funny.
3: You still like it?
2: Yeah, it's coming up next.

0: What's the most messed up thing your brother or sister did to you when you were growing up? It's not funny to laugh, but Hayden, my 17-year-old, hid in the shower and waited for Dakota to come into the bathroom.
1: Yeah.
0: That is her running down the hall screaming. Yeah. She ran into our bedroom and she's screaming. She's like, there's somebody in the shower. I'm like, it's your sister. You don't realize it's your sister?
1: Nobody else has entered the home at this point.
0: And then the evil laughter. She's just cracking up in the video. If you want to see the video, it's on our Instagram at Ann on Raven.
1: I mean, to be fair, Dakota has done things to Hayden as well.
0: Listen.
1: I mean, they're sisters.
0: When it comes to siblings, it doesn't matter how old they are, the age difference, you do messed up things to each other. Tons of messed up things.
1: Yeah.
0: I talked to her about it.
2: Dakota, remember when Sissy hid in the shower and she scared you?
3: Yes.
2: How did that feel?
3: The worst.
2: Why was it the worst?
3: Because she scared me. I ran over there. She had a video camera of me, and everyone was laughing, being happy at it.
2: Well, it was kind of funny.
3: Well, not for me.
0: It's true.
1: Wow.
0: It wasn't funny for her.
1: It's a good lesson learned, though, right? Yep. Like, I mean, because she's done some things again.
0: Yeah, but you'd think she would learn.
2: So what are you going to do about it?
3: I'm going to turn her room into my playroom.
2: You're going to turn her room into your playroom?
3: Yes.
0: So Hayden is going to be graduating next year and going off to college, hopefully. And Dakota's already planned to turn her room into her playroom when she's gone.
1: Dakota basically says that we're going to pack up your stuff, get it out of here, and I'll be doing whatever I want in your room.
0: Get your stuff and get out. Your room is my room.
1: That's messed up.
0: Yeah.
2: What's the most messed up thing your sister did? Was that it? Ever did to you?
3: No, where's more?
2: What's the worst thing?
3: When I was coming up the stairs from the basement, Hayden and my cousin scared me.
2: They love scaring you, huh?
3: Yep. People love scaring me.
0: Here's the thing. Once you know that somebody's easily scared, that's your thing. That's what you do. You scare them.
1: Yeah.
0: Yep.
1: Did you remind her of anything that she's done to Hayden?
0: I felt like saying all you do is instigate your big sister constantly.
1: Didn't she like open all her gifts on one birthday or something?
0: One birthday, she
1: literally opened all of Hayden's gifts.
0: Hayden was so upset. She opened every gift on the table when nobody was looking. Yeah. Every single one. It was awful.
1: But you know, that's the thing about siblings, right? There's always some payback going on there. That's universal, I think.
0: Yeah. Chris, most messed up thing you did to your brother or sister?
4: So when I was like maybe 5 or 6 or something, my older sister just held me down in the front yard and made me eat a worm. Don't know why we did that. That's pretty gross. I talked to her about it and she said, like, I don't even remember that. But that stuck with me.
0: There's certain things that you have to at one point hold your brother or your sister down and dangle something in front of their face. Now, whether or not you actually put it in their mouth is a different story.
1: You know, listen, me and my siblings, we did a lot of things, but I never force-fed them anything like that.
0: Oh, no, we did.
1: Because if you do something like that to me, the world will burn.
0: You never did the loogie drop where you would spit and it would get so close, but then you would suck it back in?
1: Yeah.
0: Disgusting.
1: I would have friends that try to do that. Same thing. We ain't friends.
0: Yeah.
1: We ain't friends no more.
0: No, but when it's your sister or your brother, you just have to deal with it. It was always with my cousins. We had a lot of cousins, and we ran real dirty with each other.
1: Well, some of them you like more than others. That's true.
0: Messed up thing you did to your sibling or they did to you when you were growing up. 1-800-330-9999.
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1: 6 months old, maybe not.
2: Yeah. My brother and sister were so much younger than me that I never really took it to that level.
1: Oh,
2: right?
1: No, we like, didn't. No, we didn't mess so up much things. Younger. My sister and I are 9 years apart. We have my brother in the middle. And I remember whenever we would go on road trips, we would drive through these like the cornfields, so many cornfields. And we would tell my sister that she was born in the corn. That's where she was born. Like she wasn't born in a hospital like us.
2: Yeah.
1: And we would be like, corn girl, queen of the crops.
2: I mean, what sense does it even make?
1: It doesn't have to make sense.
2: Yeah, yeah.
1: Like Wendy wrote on our Facebook page, my sister told me a plumber was going to kidnap me if I was bad and roll me in the snow and make me a snowman. One day there was a knock on the door and said, hello, plumber, and I ran screaming.
2: What?
1: Siblings do messed up things. What did yours do to you? 1-800-330-9999. Corn!

0: siblings do messed up things to each other. Things that you can't do to normal people, because otherwise you'll go to jail.
1: Yeah, there's no question about it. Whether it's terrifying each other, jumping out on each other, or physical actual violence.
0: True.
1: Yep. Things happen.
0: If you want to go to our Instagram page at Anna and Raven, there's a video I just posted of my older daughter scaring my little one in the shower, and it's hilarious. Her face is hilarious. She didn't think it was funny, of course.
1: Not at the time.
0: What did you do to your sibling? 1-800-330-9999.
1: Amy, tell us, what's something terrible you did to your siblings or they did to you?
2: No, they did it to me, my two older sisters. I have one of seven. We were outside in the pool. I was like 12, and my sisters took everything that you could possibly think of. My bathing suit, the towel, and they locked me outside the house in the backyard with no clothes. A huge, it was like a raft that broke. So I tried to like tie it around myself so that I could run from the pool into the house while they were at the windows howling with my, 12-year-old little pubescent body trying to get into the house.
1: Yeah, I mean, when you're like one of seven, you're automatically at a deficit because
0: 100%.
1: They've already been doing it to each other, and they're learning and they're encouraging each other to up the ante.
0: Yes.
2: Oh, 100%. Yeah, hilarious.
1: You still sound a little mad. I get it. Hey, Beth, tell us a messed up thing that your siblings did to you or you did to your sibling.
3: So my sibling, when I was younger, I would call into the radio station to try to win tickets for New Kids on the Block. Mm. And for whatever reason, when I picked up the phone, my sister was on the other end with her friend, unbeknownst to me. They pretended they were the radio station and that I won the ticket.
1: Oh, savvy.
0: Oh, my gosh. I wish I had a pair to give you right now. I wish I did.
3: It was awful. I did end up going. My mom felt so bad she bought me tickets. But, man, it was awful.
1: Oh, man.
0: Yeah, all that right. Stays with you. It's messed up.
1: The disparage, the heartbreak. Anthony, tell us, what'd your sibling do to you?
4: My older sister, I only have one. But, in the 1970s, do you remember the Stepford Wives, that movie?
1: Well, I know the story because I remember the remake. But, yeah, Stepford Wives, okay.
4: Yeah, so anyway, I was a little. I was about seven. It just scared me to death, just the way they were, these Stepford Wives, emotionless and stuff. So she would stick me in my mother's and father's walk-in closet. They had this giant closet. Mm. And she'd be like, come here, Anthony, come in here. And she'd close the damn door. And then she'd come back in doing, like, her best Stepford Wife impression. You know, just totally scare me out of my wits. It was horrible.
1: Those things stick with you, man. Mm-hmm. Sometimes you never know. That. You can't explain the thing that's creepy to you at the time.
0: Right.
4: Yeah, my dad was even worse. He, when The Shining came out,
1: I
4: was really scared of that movie. One night, my door opens up, and we had the hall light on all the time. And I see a silhouette, and I know it's my dad, but he looked like Nicholson at the end of The Shining, and he had a rake over his shoulder.
1: What?
4: I almost wet the bed. I was scared. I couldn't move.
1: Here's Johnny.
4: He pushed it open. He didn't say a word. He just pushed the damn thing open with the rake and was all in that position, but I couldn't see him because he was a silhouette of the way the lights were. Scared me to death, man.
1: Why would he do that?
4: My dad really liked to bust. He just would mess you up.
0: Yeah.
4: He was crazy,
1: thanks
4: man.
1: For the call.
0: It's made
1: man.
0: You stronger.
1: Family,
0: don't worry.
1: It's
0: you stronger.
1: Amazing. Thanks, Anthony. One thing's for sure. Walk-in closet in the 70s. Anthony's loaded. His family was loaded.
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0: $3,400. 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
1: I got to tell you something. Wow. I am as tired today as maybe I've been in like forever. Like seriously, if you're playing today, you got a good shot. You got a good shot.
0: I don't think you know number four. I'm not sure about the other ones. 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
1: $3,400 on the line today. Jen, you ready to play?
2: I am.
1: Can you please ask Raven to leave the room?
2: Raven, please leave the room.
3: You got it. Good luck, Jen. Whole lot of money. Here we go.
1: I got a good feeling. Let's see how this goes. So, Jen, Raven's walking out of here. When that big door closes, he can't hear us. We're in a soundproof studio. I'm going to ask you these five pop culture questions. You have 3 seconds to answer each one. He'll come back in, get the same questions. Whoever gets the most right wins. Ties go to Raven. You ready?
2: Yes.
1: Remember, if you're not sure, guess, okay?
2: Okay.
1: Number one, Taylor Swift and Lainey Wilson surprised fans and performed a duet of Love Story at TEU's Summit. What does TEU stand for?
2: Tight End University.
1: Number two, Adam Sandler hired a plane to skywrite an anniversary tribute to his wife to celebrate 23 years. How many first dates did he have in the 2004 movie with Drew Barrymore?
2: 50 first dates.
1: That's right. Number three, the trailer for the new pickleball comedy The Dink is out. That's the new Ben Stiller movie. It's going to be out on Apple TV next month. What is the name of the area near the net where players cannot volley the ball?
2: Out of bounds? I don't know.
1: Number four, the U.S. men's national team plays Turkey today. Actually, Turkey A. They changed their name. In the World Cup. How long is a regulation soccer match?
2: 90 minutes.
1: And number five, Taylor Frankie Paul's season of The Bachelorette may run after all starting next month. It was put on hold after a video was released of her throwing a metal bar stool at her ex. She was originally from what reality show?
2: It's the Secret Housewives of Mormon. Secret Mormon Housewives.
1: One more
2: time. Secret Housewives of Mormon.
1: Okay. All right.
2: Oh, gosh, I'm sorry.
1: That's okay.
2: Oh, it's right there.
1: I know.
3: Now, that question seemed to be a half hour. What's happening?
1: That's 3 out of 5 for Jen.
3: She
1: was so
3: terrible.
1: The last one. I wanted her to get it.
3: Yeah, let's see how we do. Here we go.
1: Number one, Taylor Swift and Lainey Wilson surprised fans performed a duet of Love Story at TEU's Summit. What does TEU stand for?
3: Tight End University.
1: Yes. Number two, also they got the permit for MSG. That's all over the news today. So I guess it really is happening. They're going to put up a tent that's going to hold 1,000 people outside of MSG. They have permits to close the roads around it.
3: Wait a minute. A tent outside?
1: It's got to be get people in without being seen. It's got to be like you get dropped off at the tent and you go
3: something. This is crazy. Crazy.
1: Number two, Adam Sandler hired a plane to skywrite an anniversary tribute to his wife to celebrate 23 years.
3: That's
1: how many
3: nice.
1: First dates did he have in 2004, the movie with Drew Barrymore?
3: 50 first dates.
1: Yeah. Number three, the trailer for the new pickleball comedy The Dink is out. It's the Ben Stiller movie. It's going to be out on Apple TV next month.
3: Mm-hmm.
1: What is the name of the area near the net where the player cannot volley the ball?
3: Is that called the kitchen?
1: It is called the kitchen.
2: Dang it.
1: I also would have accepted non-volley zone. Number four, the U.S. men's national team plays Turkey today in the World Cup.
3: Mm-hmm.
1: How long is a regulation soccer match?
3: 90 minutes.
1: Oh, I didn't think you would know that.
3: No, I know that. And then it can end for some reason whenever the refs decide after
1: that.
3: Because
1: the refs, the refs keep time.
3: Yeah, I want you to imagine that happening at the next Super Bowl.
1: Okay.
3: Nope.
1: Number five, Taylor Frankie Paul's season of The Bachelorette may run after all starting next month. It was put on hold after a video was released of her throwing a metal bar stool at her ex.
3: Yeah, I mean, that tells you how desperate ABC is, right? Like, because this is really not a good look, in my opinion. But what's the question?
1: She was originally from what reality show?
3: Secret Lives of Mormon Wives.
1: That's right.
2: Yeah.
1: All right, I'm sorry, Jen. It's 5-3
2: to me
1: today.
2: After.
1: I know, after. I'm like, you're like, you were so close.
2: Oh, man. So
1: well,
2: close.
1: You're still going to get an Ann on Raven t-shirt.
2: Okay, thank you so much. It's Jen, and I cannot beat Raven.
3: Better luck next time. Enjoy that shirt, girl. $3,500 tomorrow, Anna.
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15: 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I don't get it. 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

0: Desert's best mix.
1: Sounds so weird when you say it out loud. Do you have an abnormal part of your body? You know, like it's there's something weird about it.
2: Oh, my football shaped skull.
1: Your head is abnormally large. You had a large
2: right,
1: cranium.
2: Like from the front to the back.
1: It's really
2: right?
1: big.
2: Some people say that it's made up when I say that to them, and then I'm like, no, wait. And then I turn sideways, and they're like, oh, you're okay. And I'm like, wait a minute, that's not the same thing. You were just in denial.
1: Right.
2: And yeah.
1: Now it's confirming. I have a weird body part that I've been talking about forever. And my friends, you know, like when your friends don't believe you, they're like, no.
2: No, right. It can't be that.
1: Until I prove them wrong. It's coming up next.

0: have an abnormally weird body part? I do, and my friends didn't believe me. Stylist Lauren is not only a very good friend of mine, she also happens to be a stylist. So that's really beneficial for me because whenever she sees great deals or she sees clothing that's really awesome, she'll immediately text it over to me and my friend group and she'll say, guys, buy these. It's on sale. It's a good fit.
1: Okay. So what are we talking about today?
0: So she sent over a pair of shoes on Amazon that were like, how much were they, Lauren? Like $23 for these sandals, right?
2: Yeah, something lovely, but I don't remember exactly.
0: And I looked at it, and it's this interesting shoe where it goes around your big toe.
1: Mm-hmm.
0: And I immediately said, is this going to fit my fat toe?
1: Yeah, because you have a fat toe?
0: I have fat toe.
1: Is that right?
0: Yeah. And Lauren said, what did you say, Lauren? You thought it was going to be fine, right?
2: Yeah, and then it'll stretch around the big fat toe.
1: You would imagine. It's mm-hmm. So, I mean, we're talking about specifically the big toe is the big fat toe?
0: Yeah.
1: Or you have a random toe that's a big fat
0: toe?
1: No,
0: it's my big toe that's... I mean, they're all abnormally fat, but my big toe is really fat.
1: Okay.
0: Yeah. And, Lauren, when I got the shoe and it was strangling my toe and I sent you a photo, what was your response?
2: Well, can I say what someone else's response was?
0: Yes.
2: It looks like a hug.
1: Oh.
0: So here's the thing.
1: That's Lauren, nice. I mean, hugs are nice.
0: When I tell her that certain things won't fit me a certain way because I have like a fat toe or whatever, or my chest is too saggy, I can't wear something strapless.
1: Okay.
0: Sometimes she dismisses me. Will you agree, Lauren, that I have a fat toe?
2: I will agree that the toe is a little large.
1: Okay.
2: A little wide.
0: Yep. Raven, I'm going to hold up a picture of the
1: shoe. I can't wait. I mean, I'm eager. Oh my gosh. Wow, I never knew this about you. I mean, that the pinky toe looks like it's spent a lifetime squeezing into shoes that it had no business being in.
0: Uh-huh.
1: And
2: it's a lot of real estate covered.
1: I mean, your big toe is somehow made larger by those shoes.
0: Correct. Yep.
1: Yeah, I wouldn't wear those.
0: So here's the problem I have with my feet. They resemble bricks. Like, they are actual bricks where they're wide and stocky.
1: Mm-hmm.
0: So there's only certain shoes that I can wear. Whenever I have to wear boots, like when it was very popular to wear the boots that went over your calves. Also, I have abnormally large calves.
1: Okay.
0: When you look at them normally, you're like, those don't look abnormally large. For whatever reason, when you put on a shoe, you can't do it.
1: Can't get in there.
0: Right.
1: Yeah.
0: So, Lauren, for people like me that have abnormally large calves and abnormally large toes, is there any advice that you have as a stylist?
2: I mean, other than avoiding toe loop strappy sandals?
0: Yes.
1: I mean, my advice would be prepared to make returns. That's all I would say, right?
2: Well, but for the boots, we know that certain brands make accommodations for abnormally large calves.
0: Correct.
2: So you're safe there. As far as sandals go, I think we stick to thong sandals or
1: you're just
2: things
1: wear
2: that
1: sneakers.
2: Cover
1: sneakers.
2: Across
1: you're
2: the
1: wear sneakers
2: of
1: like
2: foot.
1: A dude.
0: Yeah, like whatever you have to do to hide those brick feet and those fat toe, fat large toe,
2: twinkle toes. Listen, it worked for Fred Flintstone. It got him places very quickly.
0: I have
2: strength. The strength of the big toe.
1: I mean,
0: my
1: he would use
0: feet
1: to
0: are
1: stop
0: so
1: his car.
0: Strong. I have the strongest feet in America. The fattest, strongest feet.
1: What's that going to get you?
0: Not much, I don't think.
2: Yeah. Really fun conversation.
0: Thank you. Mm-hmm. Here's the thing. I'm sure I'm not the only one with an abnormally body part. My fat toe. What do you have? 1-800-330-9999.

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2: You know how everybody has like an abnormal body part? I have a fat toe. My friends always say that I'm making it up until they saw me put on a pair of sandals and they thought my toe was going to die of strangulation.
3: Well, whether it's reality or not with your body, I think everybody feels they have something that's a little bit weird.
2: I mean, Paul's got a fourth nipple. He's got a third and fourth
3: nipple. Well, no. That actually falls under the category of strange.
2: Right. My daughter Hayden has one that she just learned about. Hayden.
4: Hi.
2: Hi. Hayden, when we were at the dentist, what did you learn about yourself? What is abnormally weird on you?
4: Oh, I'm tongue-tied.
2: I never told her she was tongue-tied.
3: What does that mean?
2: The bottom part of her tongue is really like attached to the top.
3: Oh, yeah.
2: We knew that from when she was a baby, and we decided not to have the surgery because she could stick out her tongue and she was sucking fine. But I never told her. And then the dentist told her the other day, and she looked very confused.
3: She was like, how could you do this to me? Let me live my life like this.
2: Yeah. How do you feel now that you're tongue-tied and you never knew?
4: The same.
3: Yeah, okay. Well, that's good. That's probably the healthy way to handle it.
2: Just don't stick your tongue out too much because people are going to know and then they're going to make fun of you. You're going to be like, oh, she's tongue-tied.
4: I don't think that's how that works.
3: No, me neither.
2: Okay. All right. Go back to watching your sister. I'll talk to you later.

0: What's your abnormal body part? I have an abnormally fat toe, and my friends didn't believe me until they forced me to buy a pair of sandals and then saw that my toe did not fit into them.
1: And next time, your friends should just listen from the get.
0: I believe. 1-800-330-9999. Your abnormal body part.
2: Hi, this is Karen. I was Anna's former cheerleading coach.
0: Oh, my God. Hey, Karen. Did you ever see my fat toe?
1: I was going to say to Karen, did you realize that she had a fat toe and put her on the squad because you needed that fat toe as part of the power that your squad had?
2: Well, let me tell you, those fat toes held up a lot of cheerleaders. See? Because I was a base two in cheerleading, and you had to be solid from your toes all the way up. So I will give her that the strength is in her toes.
1: So you,
2: but more importantly,
1: you followed her from basically the nursery. You saw her when she was born, and you were like, that one right there is the base I need for the pyramid. I'll see you in 15 years. Is that what happened?
0: She recruited me because of my fat feet.
1: Right, right. You didn't know. She made a deal with your parents. They actually slipped some sort of gene in you to make sure that you got that fat toe.
2: No, I have fat toes and fat feet, and people have called me Fred Flintstone feet and Cabbage Patch toes.
0: Mm-hmm. Yeah.
2: So I am right there with you.
1: Yeah.
2: And not only
1: that. Takes one to know one.
2: I owned a flip-flop shop, so people would come in complaining about their feet. And it was my sales pitch.
1: Yeah.
2: I'd look down and go, they make every foot look good.
1: Yeah.
2: And I would buy flip-flops because I have fat
1: feet.
2: She
1: sold so many flip-flops because of that fat toe. Right. That's what you should have done. You should have turned your fat toe, Anna, into a moneymaker. Here we are. I'm just learning about it on the show. We've been doing this 10 years, 12 years.
0: Coach Karen, thank you so much for calling in and validating my fat toe and all the benefits of it.
2: The other thing I wanted to tell you is, being that I'm a fat toe aficionado.
1: Yeah.
2: Torrid shoes are the best, and I'm going to work in the Delamar Spa right now with these cute little black strappy, and nobody knows that they can't really tell I have fat toes makes your feet look. Yeah,
1: thank you.
2: Proportions your feet. Check out Torrid.
1: This has been very eye-opening. Thank you.
0: Talk to you soon. Thanks, Karen. David, what part of your body is abnormally weird?
3: So I was born with two of my toes basically fused together, and apparently it's not that uncommon, but my parents weren't able to, they weren't able to, they weren't able to separate it where I was born, so I had to do it a little bit later in life, and so there's just some, like, funky-looking skin. I don't know. When I look at my toes, I still see them that way. Of course, no one else really notices, but that's all I can see. I mean,
0: it's different from a boy from a girl. So one of my very good friend's daughter has this. It's the pinky toe and the one next to it. It's just like hooked a little higher than it's supposed to be. But it was always a concern because she's got to wear sandals. She's got to wear flip-flops. And, like, do you care enough to have to have the surgery where it separates them all the way? Guys, you just wear shoes your whole life, and sneakers, and nobody notices.
1: I mean, priority number one is, can they walk okay? Obviously.
0: Well, right.
1: Not whether or not they're going to look good in Crocs or sandals or whatever.
0: We were concerned about the flip-flops at the sandal situation. We're girls.
1: So what age did they wait to cut her webbed toes?
0: They didn't do it yet.
1: They didn't do it?
0: No.
1: How old is she?
0: Old enough.
1: To wear sandals?
0: Yeah, but it doesn't bother her.
1: She doesn't care.
0: Makes her unique. So it's like it's a problem for the mom because you're afraid, but then she was like, she's cool with having webbed feet.
1: So, does she swim faster?
0: She's like Michael Phelps, kind of, I guess. I don't know if that's true.
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3: It's my time, Anna. I decide.
2: Okay, option number one. Man falls into vault toilet at campsite while trying to rescue sunglasses. Number two, man lets parakeets mate uncontrollably and animal rescue steps in.
3: Well, what are you going to do? I mean, listen, you know, if they like each other, they like each other, all right? They came all this way to find each other. Why am I going to get in the way of that?
2: All this way? You mean his living room?
3: Well, whatever it may be.
2: Number three, elderly man allegedly caught street racing.
3: I'll go with the guy at the campsite, I think.
2: Okay. A man in California was trying to retrieve his sunglasses from a campsite vault toilet. And then he had to be rescued after he fell in.
4: They advised that the subject had fallen into the chemical storage tank.
3: Nice.
4: Law enforcement, Camp Edison staff, fire personnel responded. We were able to safely get him out, decontaminate him.
2: He was in the toilet for 15 minutes.
3: I mean, you know, the first thing that you're asking, as soon as the first rescue or first responder, their eyes meet your eyes. I mean, obviously, you're in a desperate situation. You're scared for your life at this point, right?
2: Yeah.
3: But the first thing that you say to them when the eyes meet, you peering up through the bottom of the throne and then peering down, they say you're going to be okay. And the first thing you say is, don't tell anybody.
2: Oh.
3: Don't tell anybody. There's cranes, helicopters, everything going on. The news is there, but you're just like, please don't tell anybody.
2: I thought you were going to say, please get my sunglasses.
3: Please they don't fell. Tell anybody.
2: That's why I'm in here. It's how I got myself into this predicament.
3: I've been looking for my sunglasses since my party the other night.
2: Did you look in the toilet?
3: No, I have
2: you
3: not
2: have started
3: done that.
2: There. Yeah.
3: Yeah.
2: I made a list of things. Do you go in the toilet for or do you just let it ride?
3: Okay, I can play that game. Let's do this.
2: This isn't your toilet at home. We know you do really weird things at your toilet at home. It's different from public toilets.
3: I mean, you're not saying just me. I mean, you're saying in general.
2: In general, the world.
3: Okay,
2: yeah.
3: All right.
2: So this is a public camp toilet. Are you going in for it and risking your life?
3: Absolutely not. For my phone?
2: No.
3: No, for my sunglasses?
2: Your sunglasses.
3: No, absolutely not.
2: How about your cell phone?
3: No. No, I mean, like listen, if we can get a net on that thing or something, maybe, possibly,
2: no,
3: but no.
2: You're a liar. You're going in for your cell phone.
3: No, I'm not sticking my hand in there. I'm telling you. I wouldn't do it.
2: Keys
3: you might have to have. I mean, like, you got to get out of there somehow, right? So I'm going to need a stick. I'm going to have to go over there. I'm going to have to rip a branch off that tree or something. I'm going to need a stick.
2: Yeah, you're going to fall right into that toilet. They're going to have to airlift you out.
3: Anything else? Any other choices?
2: Wedding ring. Your wedding ring goes down.
3: No, I'll get another one, I swear.
2: Oh.
3: Mine is just, it's a regular ring. I'll just get another one.
2: The one that was blessed on the day of your nuptials where you began your life together
3: with
2: your
3: religious.
2: Wife?
3: I'm not religious. It's a ring. I know what Alicia would choose, but I know that I'm not.
2: I'm about to say. We're going to call Alicia.
3: We had a whole argument the other day because I put her ring down too close to the sink. And by too close to the sink, which has a strainer, by the way, it meant like, you know, like a foot or two away. I was like, what?
2: She would nosedive into the toilet.
3: We had a whole thing over it.
2: Your wallet, last one, wallet.
3: Oh, same thing. I'm gonna have to get some sort of net or something.
2: No, you got to dive in. It's either you dive in to save it into the dirty toilet in the campsite or it's gone forever.
3: No, if it's deeper than an arm's length, I'm going to let it go.
2: Oh, my God.
3: I'm going to let it go and cancel the credit card.
2: What if there's $5,000 in there?
3: You cannot fit $5,000 in your wallet billfold. You
2: Maybe
3: wouldn't be able to sit down.
2: Maybe you can.
3: Your butt would be a foot in the air.
2: Okay.
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2: Does your dog have a cheat meal? You know what I'm talking about. Like when they've been a good puppy, this is the one thing you're like, all right, mommy's going to get it for you.
3: Wow.
2: That one thing. Because last night, Lila Bear, my dog, just sitting next to me, she just watched me eat her cheat meal and she was just drooling on my couch. And I was like, that's disgusting, Lila.
3: And they make you feel terrible, though, if you don't share.
2: Yeah. What is the cheat meal for your dog? 1-800-330-9999. It's coming up next.
18: They say the holy water's watered down, and this town's lost its faith. Our colors will fade.

0: Does your dog have a cheat meal? The one thing that just makes them go crazy. It's their favorite thing in the whole world. Mm. I was sitting on my couch, Raven, and Lila Bear, my rescue, whenever I make hash brown, she can't control herself. I put it in the air fryer, the frozen Trader Joe ones, delicious. I take them out, the smell, you know, it's right through the air. She smells it upstairs from her crate. She comes running down, and then she sits next to me and just drools all over my feet and watches me eat it with her sad eyes until I give her a bite.
1: I mean, at this point, probably about 70% of Barkley's existence is trying to capture food that he's not supposed to have. Whether it be something that's dropped on the floor at a barbecue or dinner, or just sitting there begging every single meal. You know, we got into that trend where you feed the dog some stuff from the table, whether that's good or bad. Like, it's set us up for all this now, and it is constant. It is nonstop. He basically is sitting on top of me whenever I eat.
0: Yeah, but we're trying to figure out, like, what is the meal that your dog goes absolutely nuts for? Like, it's their cheat meal, just you would have one.
1: He's got favorites. My wife really is the one that decides when they get one or not, unless it's barbecue time.
0: Oh, hold on. Let's call Alicia. Alicia.
2: Hello.
1: Hey, babe.
2: Hi.
1: Anna's here.
0: Hi.
2: Hi.
1: We're calling because I was wondering if you could describe what you think are Barkley and Baxter's favorite cheat meals.
2: Well, Barkley is cheeseburgers.
1: He does love cheeseburgers.
0: Didn't you at one point feed him McDonald's cheeseburgers in the car, like through a drive-thru?
1: No.
2: We took him to Five Guys.
1: Yeah, we took him to Five Guys. And so he
2: dove out of the back of the car.
1: Yeah, well, he's blind now, but he's typically very cautious. And Alicia was like, wouldn't it be nice if we sat in the back of the car with the hatchback open? We can eat there. We'll all enjoy this nice day. We had just gone for a walk in the woods and all that stuff. And I mean, he's elevated, right? He's in the back of the vehicle, 3 feet in the air, whatever it is. And, you know, she's sitting there with her legs hanging out the back of the hatchback, and he smelled the burger. It's not even like we put it up to his face. And he dove face first out of the car.
2: Mm. Yeah.
1: With reckless abandon. I mean, there's concrete below that, Anna. There's nowhere to go. It's not like he was jumping into a pool. Nobody had ever said, Barkley, come on. None of that.
0: Right.
1: He just did it. It was like, if this is my last act, I'm cool with it.
2: Yeah.
0: Did you give him the burger?
2: He dove right into the bag. He already ate his.
1: Yeah.
0: Oh.
1: Yeah, he wanted the fries at that point. I don't know.
2: He dove right into the bag on the sidewalk. It was ridiculous.
1: Yeah, thank God I was able to catch him a little bit.
0: That's good.
1: What do you think is Baxter's number one cheat meal?
2: Fresh chicken, but he's allergic to it, the poor guy, so.
1: Yeah, she always makes, it's like panko chicken, and puts it on a salad, and Baxter took it right off my salad.
0: It's their cheat meal. They've been good all week. Now they get their one day, they're getting what they want. So Baxter gets a cheeseburger.
1: No, Baxter would have chicken if he could, but he's allergic to it.
0: All right.
1: And Barkley would have a cheeseburger, except now he's diabetic.
0: All right.
1: So nobody gets anything.
0: There's no more fun. No more fun at the Raven House.
1: It's like my life.
0: Yeah.
1: It's like my life.
0: Yeah.
1: I went to pick something up last night, and she said, no, you're not going to do that. It's too late.
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1: Lila Bear, my rescue puppy, just sat there, drooled and cried while I ate my hash brown last night because she loves hash browns.
2: Mm.
1: It is her cheat meal. She loves it so much. And I think it's so funny that dogs have cheat meals too. What's yours? 1-800-330-9999.
3: Those 12-pack of wieners you can get for $1.19 at the bargain outlet.
1: Mm.
3: I'm a hero. Several times a day with those, I'll tell you.
2: Do you cook them or just give them to them cold?
3: Cold.
2: Yeah. No kidding.
1: Mm-hmm.
3: Yep, they love them.
1: I didn't know. When I first got a dog, I didn't know how big a treat should be or anything like that.
2: Yeah.
1: So I remember I went to the first training session. Mm-hmm. I was feeding her entire hot dogs every time. And finally, mm-hmm. the trainer looked at me. She's like, you don't give her a hot dog every time.
2: Right.
1: I'm like, she eats it.
2: You give her like a tiny piece.
1: A tiny
2: right?
1: piece. I was like, oh, all right. Meanwhile, I'm going through like 4 packs of hot dogs a day.
2: Oh, my gosh.
1: Explains a lot why she's such a fatty pants.
2: High cholesterol level on that dog. Wow.
1: Both of us, me and my dog, have high cholesterol.
2: Well, that makes sense.
1: What is your dog's cheat meal? 1-800-330-9999.

0: You know when your dog watches you eat and they just sit there with that sad look in their eye with the drool just going all over your floor?
1: Barkley will whine, he will beg, and he lobbies when it's coming up on his snack time too. I mean, he is relentless.
0: My rescue, Lila Bear, last night was in full panic mode because I was eating a hash brown. A hash brown, for whatever reason, is her cheat meal. She loves it so much. It's the one thing that she will do anything for. What's your dog's cheat meal? 1-800-330-9999.
1: Hey, Jasmine, what kind of dog do you have?
2: I have an American Bully.
1: Okay. What's his favorite cheat meal?
2: He loves those, like, Chomps beef sticks.
1: Baxter, who's 10 pounds, used to love those pepperonis until I read, like, the ingredients on the back of it. I mean, he was eating, like, a half pound of that a day. And I was like, we are going to put this guy in, a hover chair by the time he's, like, 4 years old.
0: Is there a specific beef jerky that your dog likes?
2: Just the beef ones. Unfortunately, he's allergic to, like, everything. Oh. Like, their breed is just prone to, like, chicken allergies and everything. Yeah. So those beef ones he goes crazy for.
0: Just give them to him. Give it to him. He's a good boy.
1: The chicken thing has been happening for a lot of dogs. I've been reading about that. What's his name?
2: His name is Cato the Potato.
0: Okay.
1: Well, enjoy the beef.
0: Enjoy the chomps. Enjoy the beef jerky. Katie, how about you? Your dog has a cheat meal? A human one?
3: Yes. Okay, so I try to avoid giving my dog human food, but 1 year on Thanksgiving, we set up all the food kind of buffet style in the kitchen, let people go in, get their own food, bring it to the table, and my dog got onto the counter and destroyed everything. Mm. So now, on Thanksgiving, we just go ahead and give the dog his own plate first as like a sacrificial offering, like, here, take this, don't get on the counter, don't get into the other stuff. And it's actually worked.
1: Those counter jumpers, man, the ones that will climb and jump up on islands and whatnot too, like, I can't even contend with that. I have two small dogs and one of them is a big time leaper, but he will never go up there. He's too afraid he'd slide off. But he climbs all over the couch. Luckily we don't serve turkey off the couch, but I mean, yeah, I don't know what you can do with it. So you're right, get out in front of that problem.
3: Yeah.
0: Justine, does your dog have a human cheat meal?
4: He does, and it's an ice cream sundae, and it is the cutest thing you've ever seen to watch this dog eat a sundae. It's just adorable. So, yeah, he gets a treat, and I get a treat, because if he's going to have a sundae, so am I.
0: I've been seeing at a lot of ice cream places, they offer pup cups.
1: Yeah,
0: where it's like a whole thing of just whipped cream that you can buy for your dog for like a buck.
1: We used to give Barkley some, and he would get so jacked he would shake. Well, after the sugar. Now he's diabetic. So I don't know if they're directly related, but there's that.
0: The hot fudge, the sprinkles, the cherry on top.
1: We didn't do all that. But I mean, if you just gave him even a scoop of like vanilla ice cream, you know, or whatever, or a pup cup, and, you know, he would get fired up. So,
0: Heath, how about you? Does your dog have a human cheat meal?
5: Yeah, so Saturdays, I usually like having kind of a movie night. Now, most of my kids are out the house, but I do have my dog, Thor. And what I usually like to make myself, I have like this panini press, and I make myself like a nice ham and cheese. There's nothing more decadent and yummy than that, with like some nice mustard and basically a couple of dipping sauces on that. So what I usually do is I make, you know, a nice safe one for Thor. You know, just no mustard, just kind of like plain on that one, a nice like little press. And I usually have him kind of just eat with me while I'm on my recliner, just kind of watching my shows.
1: Delicious and yummy. And my dog wants a piece of everything that I eat, so sometimes it's more fun just to make them something than you're a couple buds sitting down and eating together.
0: Yeah.
1: But my dog eats it in 2 seconds. There's no patience in him whatsoever. So that's kind of like a myth. You know, we'd go to sit down and he'd already be like looking at me like, okay, I want a piece of yours now.
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Mix 100.5, good morning, I'm Mazinga. Want to remind you that our latest Coachella Valley deal with French Rotisserie Cafe in Palm Desert is on sale now, mix1005.fm, and it's almost sold out. I'm looking at it right now. Let me do a quick refresh. There are 16 of the initial 124 certificates left at the website. Go score yours now. These will be sold out by the end of the day. Bought a couple myself this morning. Very much looking forward to me and the wife going down there and indulging in their offerings. Now, I got to try some of their food last week when they brought some in, and it was dynamite. The rotisserie chicken, the traditional French baguette with the pesto butter, the creme brulee, the salads. The French fries were dynamite. Hey, French is in the name, right? And then, I know it's the cut, not the origin, but then the carrots. I keep talking about the carrots. I don't know what they sauteed those carrots in. They were the most delicious, flavorful carrots I've ever had. You're getting it for half price with the latest Coachella Valley deal. Mix1005.fm. Go get yours now.

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Oh, man, so many World Cup games on today, and a number of them are on at the same time. You're going to need to be watching this game at a place that's got multiple TVs, because you've got games two at a time at three different times today. At 1 o'clock, you've got Curaçao versus the Ivory Coast. Also at 1 o'clock, Ecuador and Germany. At 4 o'clock, Tunisia and the Netherlands, and Japan versus Sweden. Then at 7 o'clock tonight, Team USA taking on Team Turkey. The USA has already punched their ticket to the next round. Turkey not going to make it into the next round, from what I understand, so not really a meaningful game, but it's still going to be fun to watch. And then you've got Paraguay and Australia also at 7 o'clock. Where are you watching the games? Have you wheeled an extra TV into your main watching area? You're heading out to 360 Sports. You go into Lulu. You're watching at some sports bar in town. Text me. Let me know the best spot.

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It's Mix 100.5. If you hear some extra sirens from downtown Palm Springs today, don't worry. It's not an emergency. It's actually a celebration. The Palm Springs Fire Department welcoming a brand spanking new fire engine to the fleet with an old school push-in ceremony. This tradition goes all the way back to the 1800s when fire wagons were pulled by horses that couldn't back up into the station bays, so the firefighters had to manually push the trucks in themselves. It's super cool that they still engage in this tradition, honoring the department's history. A big thank you to all the first responders all across the valley for everything you do for the citizens. And the fact they're doing that old school ceremony today over at the Palm Springs Fire Department is super cool as well. So when you hear those sirens today,

0: Yellowstone fans, you're getting a season two of Dutton Ranch. Now, the first season isn't even done yet. The final episode will air on July 3rd, and they haven't started filming season two, but they do say that it looks like spring 2027 will be when the show returns to the air. Now, I was a big fan of Yellowstone. I got on the bandwagon a little bit late, but I really enjoyed the show. And then there was the ending. Season 5 split in two, huge gap between it. Kevin Costner leaves the show, not going to give any spoilers. But truthfully, I thought the ending kind of sucked, and it took the wind out of my sails. I really just don't have a whole lot of interest. But I hear Dutton Ranch is really, really good, even better than the original, possibly. Do I dare dip my toes back in the water? Let me know. 760-323-1005. I'm going on vacation starting tomorrow. Going to be on a plane for a number of hours. I could probably knock out some episodes.
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Did you miss Hot Summer Nights last night at the Palm Desert Aquatic Center? 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I mean, you missed out on the fun, but you do have another chance this coming Friday, 7:30, Palm Desert Aquatic Center, pdpool.com for all the details. Every Tuesday and Friday through August 14th, they're staying open late. They're leaving the snack shack open. Mix 100.5 is out there providing the tunes. It's a great way to cool off. They just did a $3.5 million renovation out there. It's a lot of fun. Don't miss it this Friday. Bradley Ryan, usually out there on the ones and twos. Sometimes it's DJ JJ. Either way, it's your favorite Mix 100.5 music and a good time for you and the family. We'll see you there on Friday.

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0: It's Mix 100.5. Do they still even make the chalupa at Taco Bell? I'm not really a Taco Bell guy. I'm a Del Taco guy, so I don't know what the menu looks like. Anyway, a woman accused of taking a Taco Bell wait time a little bit too far. Police say 30-year-old Ashley Andrews got upset that her food was taking too long, and she challenged employees to meet her outside. Like an episode of Dr. Phil. Catch me outside. Anyway, she allegedly also lifted her shirt to show a handgun while she was arguing with the workers. The police showed up, and because they had security footage, they were able to confirm the accusations, and she was promptly arrested. You know, I get it. Waiting for your food, it's a little annoying, especially if you're going to a fast food restaurant. But you know what's going to slow down the food even more? Inviting the employees outside for a rumble. Or, you know, maybe shooting one of the employees in the leg or elsewhere. Yeah, that'll slow down your Mexican pizza.

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1: 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I've never understood open casket. 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
6: 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Music. Yeah,

You know, I was going to say I can't believe I missed this last night, but at the same time, it was hot and I didn't want to go outside last night, and I have the bedtime of a toddler these days, so I probably wouldn't have seen it anyway. But if you were outside last night and you saw that mysterious glow in the sky, maybe you saw pictures on social media, no, it wasn't aliens. They have not revealed those to us just yet. It was another SpaceX Falcon 9 rocket blasting off from Vandenberg because it was launched right at twilight. The exhaust caught the sun perfectly, creating this massive luminous space jellyfish effect right over the valley. It looked awesome, at least according to the photos that I've seen. I missed it. I didn't get to see it in person. But I do like seeing those rockets. It does leave very pretty patterns in the sky. A lot of cool colors, too. But yeah, I was in bed like before 8 o'clock last night. I know, bedtime of a toddler. I get up way too early. It's Mix 101.5.

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Well, now you can play as Olivia Rodrigo. Check out the skins right now on our Instagram story at Mix1005. The last time I played Fortnite, I was up north visiting a friend, and I was playing Fortnite with his daughter, and she destroyed me. I mean, we were playing on the same team, but I mean, she was basically carrying the whole team because I don't play a lot of Fortnite. And by a lot, I mean none. But hey, enough about Fortnite. Are you following us on social media at Mix1005? You should be. We'll keep you up to date with everything happening here at the station, everything going on with your favorite Mix artists, and, you know, the occasional Fortnite story.

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3: 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We're on the way.

According to officials in the know, permits have been filed to shut down the streets around Madison Square Garden from July 2nd to July 4th with a planned event on the 3rd. Sources say the venue preparing for a major private event, and even Amtrak police were reportedly told to expect wedding-level security that weekend. This is all about Taylor Swift and Travis Kelce's wedding. This story here making people think it is happening at Madison Square Garden on July 3rd. I'm still not convinced. It could be happening at a venue close by. I think the MSG announcement, wherever it came from, I don't even know where the story originated, but I think it's a distraction. Yeah, I'm sticking to my guns. Even with a story like this, I'm sticking to my guns. Even though as time rolls on, it seems like I might be incorrect. That's just how I roll.

Mix 100.5. If you are a fan of the outdoor deck at Skip's Little Bar in Palm Desert, you got to get down there because, well, they're tearing it down. Saturday, June 27th, the final night to enjoy an outdoor cocktail or a meal out there. Even though the city of Palm Desert has extended the time frame for restaurants to have those outdoor patios, apparently it sounds like the bar was unable to come to an agreement with the landlord, so it is coming down on June 29th. This Saturday night, your final night. And hey, the weather's supposed to be pretty good this weekend as well. It's going to be a little breezy.

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0: 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Tonight, a tribute to Journey. All starts at 7 p.m. It was on this day 59 years ago, 1967, the Beatles performed All You Need Is Love on live TV for an audience of 200 million. The Rolling Stones and The Who in the studio as part of the audience that day. 44 years ago today, 1982, Blade Runner was released, starring Harrison Ford, Rutger Hauer, and Sean Young. Same day, 1982, John Carpenter's The Thing was released, starring Kurt Russell, Keith David, and Wilford Brimley. The Thing wasn't really a hit when it came out, but it did become a cult classic. 33 years ago, 1993, Sleepless in Seattle, starring Tom Hanks and Meg Ryan, was released. I haven't seen it. And it was on that same day that What's Love Got to Do with It? The story of Ike and Tina. Maybe mostly Tina. Anyway, starring Angela Bassett as Tina Turner, Lawrence Fishburne as Ike Turner, also released. Big day for movies. One more, 27 years ago today, 1999, Adam Sandler's Big Daddy was released. Just kidding. One more, 22 years ago today in 2004, The Notebook was released. Okay, of all those movies, 1, 2, 3, 4, 5, the 6 that I just mentioned, what have I seen? Blade Runner? Yes. The Thing? No. Sleepless in Seattle? No. What's Love Got to Do with It? No. Big Daddy? Yes. The Notebook? Yes. Roughly half. 21 years ago today in 2005, John Fieldler, who was famous for doing the voice of Winnie the Pooh's Piglet, died at the age of 80, just one day after the voice of Tigger passed away. 1 year later, in 2006, Nicole Kidman married country superstar Keith Urban. Their divorce was finalized in January of this year. And it was 17 years ago today in 2009, Michael Jackson and Farrah Fawcett died within hours of each other. Farrah's death overshadowed by that of Michael. Rest in peace to both. Now, this week, I've been paying tribute to artists and Clive Davis. Clive Davis passed away on Monday. We've been playing songs from artists that he had a hand in breaking. Today, going to take a little detour. We're going to pay tribute to Michael Jackson. We'll play one of his jams after the break. Lunchtime Rewind on the way, brought to you by Morongo Casino Resort and Spa, right here on the Desert's Best Mix. 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

Don't miss out on those money-saving Coachella Valley deals right now at the website mix1005.fm. Our most recent deal with French Rotisserie Cafe in Palm Desert is almost sold out. I mentioned it a little bit earlier today. A few more certificates have been sold. These will be gone by the end of the day. You don't want to miss out on this one. They brought some food by recently, and I give it the Mozingo stamp of approval. And I don't give that stamp of approval out lightly. That is a more reliable stamp of approval than the Men's Warehouse guarantee, than the George Foreman guarantee, all the other guarantees you hear on TV and radio. 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

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You can, 760-323-1005. Now, if you're saying to yourself, Mazingo, that's the same number we've been calling for years. I know, convenient like that, right? Not only can you win stuff, we do text contests now, but you can also just drop us a line, say, hey, I love that new song. Hey, could you play this? You know, radio requests, those are still a thing. Or you just want to say hi, 760-323-1005.

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What do you get the couple that has a combined net worth of over $2 billion? Yeah, that's a good question. It's mixed 100.5. San Francisco 49ers tight end George Kittle has shared one of the rules that he's received for the upcoming Taylor Swift Travis Kelce wedding. No gifts. Although he does say Travis likes to collect old coins, so he might gift him some old

Oh, the summer weather is here, but it does look like we're getting a bit of a reprieve this weekend. It's Mix 100.5. We've got a high of 105 today, 102 on Friday, then on Saturday, 97, 94 Sunday, 97 the day after on Monday. But it's going to be windy, too. You know, when you see a drop in the temperature, that there has to be a reason for it. And the reason is winds. Winds today, 5 to 15 miles per hour. Gusts as high as 30 throughout the day. So a little breezy today. You know, it's like holding the hairdryer on high at your face. It's a little warm. It's a little breezy. Stay cool. Stay hydrated. 211 on your phone for cool centers. Although it doesn't look like you'll probably need those this weekend.

Mix 100.5, if you're celebrating your birthday today, happiest of birthdays to you. McKenna Grace played Phoebe Spangler in Ghostbusters Afterlife and Frozen Empire. She's in Scream 7. She'll be in the next Hunger Games film in November. She's 20 years old today. Benson Boone, you hear his tunes here on Mix 100.5. He's 24 today. Linda Cardellini, she's playing Jason's mother, Pamela Voorhees, in the upcoming Friday the 13th prequel series, Crystal Lake. Hawkeye's wife in Avengers. She was also in the film Grandma's Boy. It's an underground classic. You should watch it. She's 51 years old today. Jeff Cohen, Chunk in the Goonies, 52 today. Angela Kinsey, she was Angela on The Office. She's 55. Ricky Gervais, he was in the original Office, the British version. He's 65 years old today. Very funny guy. David Paich of Toto is 72. Jimmy Walker used to be Dynamite J.J. Evans on Good Times. He's 79 years old today. That was a really poor Dynamite. I know. He said, Dynamite! I'll stop. Sorry. Carly Simon, 83 years old today. Also born on this day, but no longer with us. George Michael in 1963. Anthony Bourdain in 1956. And George

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1: My buddy dies. I show up to the funeral. Open casket. We're still doing that? I've never understood open casket. I don't get it. It's like, you told me he was dead. I believed you.
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Jelly Roll making a fan's evening, maybe even her lifetime. It's Mix 100.5. I'm Mazingo. This happened in New Hampshire. At a recent show, he recognized a woman in the audience. She had been front row at a number of shows recently. Stops the show mid-song, says, make sure she never buys another ticket to my concerts again. No. He wasn't banning her from the shows for life. He was making sure she gets lifetime tickets. How cool is that? If you could get lifetime tickets to any artist's concert, who would it be? Text me, 760-323-1005. That's a difficult question. Who could you see over and over and over again for the rest of your life?

Oh, even heroes stumble sometimes. It's Mix 100.5. I'm Mazingo. Joey Chestnut telling police he couldn't remember slapping a man during a bar fight in Indiana earlier this year because, well, he was blacked out drunk. When he saw surveillance footage, he says, yeah, that doesn't look nice. I feel really bad about that, adding, I was pretty drunk. He pled guilty to misdemeanor battery, sentenced to 6 months of probation, but the professional eater, he's still planning on being at Nathan's Famous Hot Dog Eating Contest on July 4th out there at Coney Island, and I'll still be rooting for him. Yeah, he made a mistake, but he owned up to it. He pled guilty. He's moving on. Even heroes stumble sometimes.

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Mix 100.5, what is a song that can turn your mood around in a heartbeat? You're having a rough day at the office. Maybe you had a fight with your the love of your life. Maybe the kids are driving you crazy. But when you hear this song, it just turns everything around. Maybe it doesn't solve all the problems, but it definitely helps put you in a better mood. Text me your good mood song, 760-323-1005. I fully expect Pharrell's Happy to be one of them.

Palm Springs International Short Fest kicked off yesterday, runs through the 29th of this month. And even though they're showing films from all over the world, they've also got one film that is focused right here on the Coachella Valley, specifically Tockwitz Canyon, The Tockwitz Myth, a short film that explores the ancient Cahuilla legends surrounding Tockwitz.

0: That was nothing but third-hand gossip.
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4: Well, if you're going to be in New York the weekend of 4th of July, you might want to steer clear of the area surrounding Madison Square Garden. Permits have been filed for street closures and all sorts of craziness. People speculating it has to do with the Taylor Swift Travis Kelce wedding. I'm still not convinced it's happening at MSG. But something's going on, so you should probably steer clear. If you're going to be in New York City, anyway. Ryan Gosling's original acting inspiration was Deidre Hall from Days of Our Lives. When she found out, she invited him to the set. He has accepted, but they haven't made it happen just yet. Sources say there's an excellent chance that Taylor Frankie Paul's season of The Bachelorette will start airing next month. ABC scrapped it in March over a video of Taylor violently attacking her boyfriend, hitting her kid with a chair in the process, but apparently enough time has passed and they're going to show it on TV now. Whatever. That's what's going on in Hollywood. It's Mix 101.5.

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dudes are so predictable. It's Mix 100.5, Bunny XO sharing that there are a lot of men sliding into her DMs after it was announced that she and Jelly Roll are getting a divorce. She shared a video on social media wearing different filters to make her look like a dude, singing Petey Pablo's song Freak-a-Leak. Now, that song mentions a number of not-safe-for-work things that you can do in the boudoir, and she captioned the video with, "What it's like in my DMs right now." Mm-hmm. Yep. Famous woman becomes single. All the dudes start showing up in the DMs. Very predictable, men. Very predictable.

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I'm looking right now. Is the recent deal still available? Oh, it is. There's a couple left. French Rotisserie Cafe. Don't miss out on that. Did I say links to our social media? Yeah, you got those too. Stories about your favorite mix artists. All sorts of stuff going on over the website. Go check it out when you get the chance.

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Mix 100.5, I'm Mazingo, and that is going to do it for me for today, for tomorrow, and for the week after as well. I'm going on vacation, boarding a plane for Maui tomorrow afternoon. Oh, I'm going to come back so sunburned. Anyway, till July 6th when I get back on the air, have a great weekend. Have a wonderful 4th of July. For now, though, I'm going to let you get out of here.

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Still better than snow and rain. 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I'll

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week's 100.5 World Cup action. The United States today taking on Turkey. Have a little Turkey tonight. 7 o'clock, USA and Turkey, next round of the World Cup. So very exciting. Don't forget for the finals on July 19th, we're going to be hanging out over at Agua Caliente Casino in Cathedral City at 12. The game starts at 12 noon. Hopefully, will the U.S. be in it? We'll see. You never know. But I know tonight we're going to have a little Turkey. They are eating some crazy foods, by the way, at the World Cup. In Miami, they had fancy AF tots. That's hash browns with caviar, creme fraiche, and chives. The creme fraiche. The empanada mundial, also in Miami. The Twinkie cheeseburger we had out here in L.A. This is a cheeseburger topped with bacon-wrapped jalapeno, stuffed with brisket and cream cheese. My God. If you've ever been up north to America's Hat, up in Canada, you've maybe had the poutine. It's like fries with gravy on it. It's fantastic. Well, they got a short rib poutine out in Vancouver. Fries and gravy as usual. Pulled pork short rib. And cheese curds. Oh my goodness. My mouth is watering. I might try to make the... Can you just go buy cheese curds at Ralph's? Like, I don't know if you can... I'm going to try to make this short rib poutine for the game tonight. USA and Turkey. I'm like so into the World Cup right now. Like so into it. Like I can find... countries on maps now. Like I can find Uruguay on a map. It's incredible.

Oh boy, City Hall in New York City confirmed that a permit application was filed to close off surrounding streets from July 2nd to July 4th. You know how important you gotta be to close off city streets in New York City during the 4th of July? And there's also gonna be a public tent set up. What's going on there? New York City around Madison Square Garden, 4th of July weekend. They say Taylor Swift getting married. Can you believe that? Having that much yank, you can shut down parts of New York City for your wedding. My God.

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0: All right, today is a really good one. This dude I've been following for a really long time. It's awesome. The spotlight today, the scroll stopper of the day, is a guy called Matty McTech, and he's on TikTok as Setup Spawn. Now listen, this dude basically is the internet's tech-savvy older brother. His whole account is like quick hit computer hacks, useful websites, random tools, and wait, you didn't know this existed stuff. He does a series called Powerful Websites You Should Know. And once you rabbit hole this guy and he shows you websites like you didn't know existed and like the stuff you can do online, it's like, it's nuts. Every video feels like he's unlocking some secret level of the internet. If you use a computer for school or work or just pretending to be productive while shopping online, this is a great follow. But I'll warn you though, following him is dangerous though, because you'll open TikTok for one second and 45 minutes later you're reorganizing your browser bookmarks like you're building a mission control for NASA. Check him out. This is a really good follow. And scroll stop on Matty McTech. You're welcome. That's your scroll stopper of the day.

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0: 100.5. Good afternoon, Bradley Ryan, on this beautiful Thursday afternoon. Carrie's here from Fantasy Springs Resort Casino. How are you doing today?
1: I am doing so good. By chance, did you watch the World Cup game last night?
0: I didn't watch it. I was on the air until 7, but then the game started 6 o'clock or something like that?
1: It started at 6 o'clock.
0: So it started while I was on the air, and then I kind of was like, I got to get out there and get updates. And then my show was over, and I just drove home, and then I just, I'm so busy with my day with my kids and everything, I just kind of forgot all about the game was on.
1: Well, congratulations to Mexico because they won. And it was in Mexico City. And, those fans have so much spirit, right? Whether they win or lose, you don't know because they act the same, right? But just to see the spirit for them, they paint their face. They have their hair all different colors. It's just the spirit is unbelievable. But tonight, the USA plays Turkey.
0: Yes.
1: Now, the USA's already clinched their group. And unfortunately, Turkey did not clinch their group. Bring out your spirit. Fantasy Springs is showing the game all around the casino, okay, and all the TVs. So definitely grab your friends, put your shirt on, no matter who you represent or who you're cheering for, and come on down and have a fun time. But while you're down there, you have to take your player's card and swipe it in our kiosk.
0: Okay.
1: Because you get a free entry. And of course, the more you play with your player's card, the more entries you get.
0: Got it.
1: But here's the clincher. On July 5th, we are giving one person two tickets to go back to New York City, go to the final game in New Jersey. You're going to get the airfare. You're going to get $5,000 in spending money, and you get to stay in Times Square and go to the game.
0: Okay, so that's the contest. So you're going to fly people there, hotel, tickets to the World Cup final, and then also spending cash.
1: $5,000.
0: Whoa!
1: And you get to go to the game. What an experience.
0: How do I enter to win this? Because I'm going to enter to win this.
1: You have to use your player's card,
0: okay,
1: right?
0: Got it.
1: Swipe it at the kiosk. Put it in when you're at the machine. If you're sitting at the tables, give it to the floor supervisor. The more you play, the more entries you get. But what an experience. And you're staying in Times Square.
0: Yeah.
1: Can you imagine? If I took my mother, this is what she would say. Imagine the people watching that we would get.
0: Have you ever been to Times Square?
1: I have, and there's a lot of crazy looking people in Times Square.
0: It's like a weird karaoke show without the music. I mean, it's you want to talk about people. When I go to Village Fest on Thursday nights, I'm like, wow, this is some great people watching. But this is nothing compared to New York City, right now in 2026 in Times Square.
1: And during the World Cup finals,
0: during the World Cup finals. Yeah, this is going to be an incredible contest.
1: And people from all over the world are going to be there representing their team. So, and if your team doesn't make it to the finals, don't worry. There's two teams. You can pick whichever one you like the best, root for them, and just have a fantastic experience.
0: Yeah, you know what's great about all these betting apps that have come out? Every game I watch, I'm rooting for somebody now because I'm betting on it.
1: Sports brings everybody together, right?
0: Yes.
1: But just when you're driving down the street or when I'm on the casino floor, you see all the different sport jerseys, the World Cup jerseys.
0: Sure, yeah.
1: Just makes you so happy just to see everybody come together. And it doesn't matter what team you're rooting for.
0: Yeah.
1: Everybody, if you're a soccer fan, you're all in the same boat, right? You're all rooting for everybody. And it's just a fun, fun experience. And we do show the games all through the casino.
0: Awesome. Carrie's here from Fantasy Springs Resort Casino. We're going to take a break. We're going to come back with more. And so we covered the World Cup contest. We'll talk about some entertainment when we come back.
1: Sounds good.

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